One month ago today, I was happy as a lark. But now I go for walks, to the movies, maybe to the park. I have a seat on the same old bench to watch the children play. You know, tomorrow is their future. But for me, just another day. They all gather around me. They seem to know my name. We laugh, tell a few jokes, but it still doesn't ease my pain. I know I can't hide from a memory, though day after day I've tried. I keep saying she'll be back, but today again.

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2: From the GBC newsroom at 7. Spain is poised to remove Gibraltar from its tax blacklist, which it's been on for 35 years. The removal has now been published in a draft ministerial order. It means Spanish residents working in Gibraltar will no longer be subjected to double taxation. Chief Minister Fabian Picardo told GBC the change has been a long time in coming. £2.6 million has been lost so far this year to fraud in Gibraltar. Official figures show that 87% of this is linked directly to cybercrime. The Royal Gibraltar Police says there's been a significant rise in online scams in recent years, with criminals becoming increasingly more sophisticated. And the government's expected to unveil changes to Gibraltar's residency rules in coming days. Speaking on Viewpoint last night, estate agents said they were expecting the minimum requirement for Category 2 status to rise to £5 million and a £38,000 salary threshold to be introduced for employment-based residency. Your weather, fine and sunny, highs of 24. That's the latest. I'm Claire Nandez.
3: BBC News with Neil Nunes. The US Secretary of State Marco Rubio has warned that Cuba's leaders will not be able to buy time in their conflict with Washington. Mr. Rubio described Cuba as a threat to national security. From Washington, here's Joel Gunter.
4: Casting doubt on a diplomatic outcome, Mr. Rubio said the Trump administration was both very serious and very focused on changing the Cuban regime. His comments follow a build-up of U.S. military might, with the USS Nimitz aircraft carrier and three escort warships arriving in the Caribbean Sea in recent days. Cuba's foreign minister yesterday denied that the country posed a threat to the U.S., saying the accusation was a pretext for U.S. aggression. Mr. Rubio also announced the arrest of the Miami-based sister of a Cuban official, the latest step in what is now a months-long pressure campaign against the island nation.
3: NATO foreign ministers are in Sweden today for a series of meetings amid increasing tensions within the defense alliance over the war in Iran and its global fallout. Marco Rubio told the BBC that President Trump was disappointed with NATO allies. More details from Tom Bateman.
5: This is the first gathering of NATO foreign ministers since the start of the war in Iran.

0: Asked by the BBC about unconfirmed reports the US could shrink its total troop numbers available in the event of an attack on a NATO country, Mr. Rubio said some of those issues would be discussed today.
1: An angry crowd has partially set fire to a hospital in the Eastern Democratic Republic of Congo after the death of a patient suspected to have had Ebola. Medical staff at the Rampara Hospital are under military protection as police try to restore order. Our correspondent in Kinshasa is Emery Makomenu.
2: A young local footballer passed away today in the Rwampara Ebola Treatment Center. His friends and also family members came to claim his body so they could have a proper funeral. This is against protocols when it comes to Ebola-related case. So the response team denied to release the body. Some angry young men started storming the hospitals and setting fire to the isolation tent that were pitched there.
1: Officials say the outbreak has killed more than 150 people, with over 600 suspected cases reported. This is the latest world news from the BBC.
3: Happy Friday. How's it going? Good morning. Robin and Claire with you on Radio Gibraltar. Hope you're well. Long weekend ahead. Reason to smile. I'll play you Addison Rae very shortly, but we'll kick things off with Sabrina Carpenter and Madonna.

0: That's Addison Rae on Radio Gibraltar. Happy Friday, 10 past 7. Good morning, Claire.
1: Hello.
0: ¿Cómo estamos?
1: Estamos despierto.
0: We made it.
1: We made it.
0: We made it.
1: I know. Crazy as it sounds, we made it to Friday.
0: Happy Friday, Reina.
1: Happy Friday to you, Ray. I love Friday. There's just something about it that's so fun and special and joyful.
0: I say this to Stefan every Friday. It never feels less sweet.
1: I know,
0: than
1: right?
0: The last. It's always like it's always exciting.
1: There's I don't know. I was gonna say there's nothing that can spoil it. Come on, universe.
0: And there goes the jinx.
1: Give me your best shot.
0: A long weekend as well. This is the 7th of 12 bank holidays this year.
1: Oh, you worked it out, did
0: if
1: you?
0: If you're counting.
1: Yeah. Well, you clearly are.
0: Gibraltar actually stands quite high in the sort of the table of countries
1: blessed.
0: With most bank holidays. We've got 12. Nepal, I think it is. Nepal has most bank holidays. They work out at about a bank holiday per month.
1: That's good.
0: Yeah, yeah. That's no, more than that, actually. A couple of bank holidays per month. So,
1: why not?
0: So they're
1: give
0: doing
1: people
0: well.
1: What they want, Robin. That's what I say.
0: Plans for the weekend? You staying in Jib? You just chilling?
1: Chilling, potentially, yeah. Hopefully looking to go over to Spain on Monday. You know, because we make the most of it, no? Things are open over there.
0: Yeah.
1: The weather's pretty good.
0: Yeah, no fiesta in Spain.
1: No
0: so.
1: Fiesta. So it makes sense.
0: It always adds a bit of shine to our bank holidays when you find out that it's not actually bank holiday across the board.
1: Right?
0: So it's like, right, okay, we can make the most of this.
1: It's like one of those little Gianni
0: pluses,
1: that we've got to hold on to. Yeah, I mean,
0: if it's for example, an aqua park that you're going to, but you know that it's probably not going to be absolutely jam-packed.
1: Yes, you're not going to have to line up for 3 hours with your rubber ring to get on the slide.
0: Do get in touch. Plans for the long weekend? Whether you're off somewhere or staying put, we'd love to hear from you. It's 7:15.

0: That's Nico and Vins. It's 16 minutes past 7 on your Friday morning. It's the 22nd of May. A big, big happy birthday if you are celebrating today. And you would be doing so alongside Novak Djokovic.
1: Yeah.
0: Want to have a guess how old he is today?
1: Oh, no.
0: You're not good at these,
1: neither am I. Really
0: bad. But now the tables have turned. Now I am the captain.
1: Kashunga. You keep saying that. I'm getting a bit
0: worried. Really milking this, aren't I? I said it yesterday as well. Maybe I should stop.
1: Is he in his 30s?
0: He's just about in his 30s.
1: So he's 30.
0: No.
1: Oh.
0: Other end of 30s. He wishes he was 30.
1: Vale. 39.
0: He's 39 today.
1: Cool.
0: The Serbian tennis player, of course, who holds the record for the most men's singles Grand Slam titles.
2: Oh, that is out of this world.
0: Away from tennis, he is a husband, a father of two, multilingual, speaks 5 languages fluently, a physical specimen, but...
1: There's always a but.
0: He's also gluten intolerant, so no one's perfect.
1: That must be quite annoying.
0: Yeah.
1: I'm not intolerant to anything.
0: No, neither am I. I'm a diabetic, so I suppose you could argue sugar.
1: You kind of got to be careful with that one.
0: But bring me the gluten. So, happy birthday to Novak Djokovic, 39 today, and Morrissey.
1: Oh, wow.
0: I'm going to ask you to guess his age, too.
1: Oh, no, Morrissey's old. Like, Morrissey's been around since the 80s.
0: So?
1: So?
0: According to your calculations.
1: 60-something?
0: Good guess.
1: 63.
0: 67 today.
1: Domada.
0: The English singer-songwriter who burst onto the scene as... fan man of the Smiths in the 80s.
1: Yep.
0: You'd remember that?
1: I remember them being around. I mean, I was born in the late 70s, so 80s I was listening to music. I couldn't name your song.
0: I've only scratched the surface with the Smiths. And then, of course, he went on to lead a very successful solo career too.
1: Yep.
0: Just one of the most iconic voices out there. And here he is now with the Smiths.

0: Please don't.
1: I was just thinking that.
0: From
1: exactly
0: a radio
1: that.
0: DJ.
1: Yes.
0: Over here, please don't. That's the voice of Morrissey with the Smiths. He's celebrating his 67th birthday today. Absolute icon. 20 past seven. Happy Friday. Robin and Claire with you. Dipping into the world of sport now. And Lewis Hamilton says he has absolutely no thoughts about retiring from Formula One.
1: Ooh.
0: Insists he'll be here for quite some time. There's been rumours that he was going to do so. Difficult first season for Ferrari in 2025. That sort of raised questions about his future. But Hamilton confirmed for the first time that he was still contracted to Ferrari for next season. And in football, everyone's been talking, although it hasn't officially been released, everyone's been talking about the England squad for the 2026 World Cup. Yeah. Head coach Thomas Tuchel has made some sort of big decisions, I suppose you could say. No Phil Foden, no Cole Palmer, no Morgan Gibbs-White, no Adam Wharton, no Harry Maguire, no Luke Shaw. So some big, big names that have seemingly not made the cut for the States.
1: Interesting.
0: Interesting indeed. So I'd love to hear your thoughts. Do get in touch. 266 200. 23 minutes past 7 now.

0: Crystal Waters on Radio Gibraltar, and it is now crystal clear. One last dance, one more time. Lee Casiero takes to the pitch for Gibraltar one final time. A history maker, a captain, a goal scorer, and a true servant of the national shirt. The 3rd of June, Europa Point Stadium. Do not miss it. It is 7:30 now. And let's get the latest.
1: Spain is poised to remove Gibraltar from its tax blacklist, which it's been on for 35 years. The removal has now been published in a draft ministerial order. This means Spanish residents working in Gibraltar will no longer be subjected to double taxation. The chief minister told GBC the change has been a long time coming. £2.6 million has been lost so far this year to fraud locally. Official figures show that 87% of this is linked directly to cybercrime. The Royal Gibraltar Police says there's been a significant rise in online scams in recent years, with criminals becoming increasingly more sophisticated. And the government's expected to unveil changes to Gibraltar's residency rules in coming days. Speaking on Viewpoint last night, a state agent said they were expecting the minimum requirements for Category 2 status to rise to £5 million and a £38,000 salary threshold to be introduced for employment-based residency.
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1: We're expecting a very fine and sunny day today. There could be some Levanter around this morning, but apart from that, plenty of sunshine. We're heading up to a top temperature of 24. 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

0: The brilliant Rima on Radio Gibraltar. We're hoping to have her in on the breakfast show actually in the coming weeks.
1: Oh, cool.
0: Perhaps over the summer we'd like to get her in, because she's got more new music and she is brilliant. So
1: she has, and becoming a lot more popular.
0: Yeah.
1: Not only locally but in the area and Bland the Gamp.
0: Yeah, it's true.
1: A lot of people picking up on
0: and
1: her
0: what's
1: music.
0: Cool as well. I like her. What I like about her is that she's still doing music videos, which it kind of
1: yes.
0: feels like nostalgic in a way.
1: I know.
0: So much music being produced these days, and just you sort of listening to the audio
1: yeah.
0: on Spotify or whatever. But she's still sort of uploading her music videos on YouTube and stuff,
1: yeah.
0: and that's cool. I like it that.
1: Cool.
0: It feels kind of 90s.
1: Feels kind of 90s.
0: Yeah, so for today's fact of the day, we're talking oranges. Where
1: oh.
0: do you stand on oranges? Are they yay, nay, somewhere in between?
1: Yeah, I like oranges.
0: Can't dislike oranges.
1: Well, I have a friend who dislikes oranges, who shall remain nameless.
0: I was about to say, should we cold call them?
1: No, oh, no. La pobre. No.
0: Oh,
1: just...
0: la. Okay, we're
1: oh.
0: making headway.
1: Well, a lot of my friends are female.
0: Dislikes oranges, really?
1: Yes, because this is like it always happens to everyone. You have a particular incident and you think,
0: okay,
1: I cannot touch that ever again.
0: Trauma related.
1: Yeah. We call it the Sunquick incident.
0: But which came first, the fruit or the colour?
1: Para ya, hombre.
0: Chicken and egg?
1: The chicken and the egg today. What came first, the fruit or the colour?
0: But this one is more definitive.
1: Well, if we're going to be scientific, I imagine that the spectrum of colours that we see in the rainbow came before the fruit.
0: No, but us, as in us referring to that colour as
1: orange.
0: Orange.
1: I reckon that we named the colour before the fruit.
0: It is, in fact, the fruit that came first.
1: Oh, man.
0: Very interesting. So back in the old English times...
1: I'm wearing orange.
0: You like these kind of facts.
1: I chose this
0: one especially for you.
1: Oh, bless you.
0: So back in the old English times, the colour for between red and yellow was known as gulleried.
1: That's really easy to say.
0: Gulleried, which literally meant yellow-red.
1: Really? Oh, how funny.
0: Meanwhile, the fruit growing peacefully in the foothills of the Himalayas was known by its Sanskrit name, Naranga.
1: Ah.
0: Then in the 15th century, Portuguese Italian merchants bring it to European markets. Naranga becomes naranja in Spain, arancha in Italy, and orange in France. And if you're wondering where the initial N went on arancha and orange, it's called juncture loss. You've heard of juncture
1: yes.
0: loss?
1: Yes.
0: So the same with other words like nickname was once eek name, apron was once napron, pero claro, an apron.
1: Yeah.
0: People lost touch with where the start and end of the words were.
1: I find
0: were.
1: That fascinating.
0: Isn't
1: I
0: it
1: love,
0: fascinating?
1: I love that
0: yeah.
1: kind of language analysis.
0: Yeah.
1: It's amazing, yeah.
0: And so the same...
1: Thank you for that on a Friday.
0: The same with orange. And so orange-coloured things very gradually just got referred to as...
1: Orange. How
0: things.
1: Funny.
0: Yeah.
1: I like it.
0: Cool, no?
1: That is very cool.
0: Yeah.
1: That's a little fact that I will keep.
0: Yeah, I can have that one for free.
1: Thanks, mate.
0: No worries.

0: At the Chainsmokers on Radio Gibraltar. Very good morning if you are just joining us. It's 7:45. Happy Friday, Robin and Claire here. So that's all he wrote. Claire Hernandez.
1: What?
0: Host of The Late Show in the US, Stephen Colbert presented his final episode last night after over a decade of entertainment.
2: Welcome, welcome one and all to The Late Show. I'm your host, Stephen Colbert. Sit down. If you're just tuning into The Late Show, you missed a lot. Tonight is our final broadcast from the Ed Sullivan Theater, where... No, we were lucky enough to be here for the last 11 years.
3: Yes.
2: All right, that was... Can't take this for granted.
0: Recognize the voice?
1: Oh, you just said it's Stephen Colbert.
0: Yeah, I know.
1: Oh. Don't confuse me, it's too early.
0: He's my personal favorite. I mean, don't know where you stand.
1: I've not followed him. I see clips when they come up on social media and I watch it and I find him, like, he's quite... I don't know what the word
0: he's
1: is.
0: He's much more palatable than some of the other US talk show hosts.
1: Yeah, I don't think he doesn't like suck up to people as much as some of the other ones,
0: which
1: I like about him.
0: And I mean this in the best possible... He's much less kind of...
1: In your face
0: than some of the others.
1: Yeah, I'll go for that.
0: Who are very much the stars of their own show, whereas Colbert really sort of sits down and listens to his guests, and it's more of a sort of more of an interview.
1: Yeah.
0: Than a here I am kind of thing. But anyway, so he took over from David Letterman in 2015, and if you've watched it before, you'll know he's got this fun feature on his show called the Colbert Questionnaire.
1: I have seen that.
0: A quick fire round of questions just to get to know his guest a little better. And so I thought we could have some fun with that.
1: Oh, no.
0: So here goes. 10 quick fire questions. Claire Hernandez, hoping to get to know you a little better. Let's kill the music. What is the best sandwich? These are the same 10 questions that he will ask his guests.
1: BLT.
0: What's one thing you own that you should really throw out?
1: 20 years of kids' drawings.
0: That is excellent. I love that. What is the scariest animal?
1: The scariest animal? I don't know. It'd have to be some kind of one of the big cats, because they just like creep up on you and want to kill you.
0: The most frequent answer to that question is the mosquito.
1: Mosquito's an insect, dude.
0: Yeah. All right.
1: These Americans.
0: Apples or oranges?
1: Apples.
0: Have you ever asked someone for their autograph?
1: No.
0: What do you think happens when we die?
1: I think we go to heaven.
0: Window or aisle?
1: Oh, always aisle.
0: You can only listen to one song for the rest of your life. Which would it be? I think I know the artist.
1: Yeah, it's definitely a Bon Jovi song. I will go with Misunderstood by Bon Jovi.
0: Misunderstood by Bon Jovi. I like that. Favorite action movie?
1: Favorite action movie? I don't know. Die Hard. Por decir algo.
0: And last but not least, what number am I thinking of?
1: 7.
0: No, it was 8.
1: Oh, man.

0: Love that. Teddy Swims on Radio Gibraltar, 10 to 8, Friday the 22nd of May. Robin and Claire with you, dipping into today's paper.
1: Absolutely. Let's have a look at the Gibraltar Chronicle. Well, front page, a lovely picture of St Anne's Upper Primary School. They took part in a whole school environmental awareness walk yesterday. It's marking 10 years of the Nautilus project, and there is a schools competition, in fact, going on, which is a lot of fun. They had a lot of fun down Main Street. You might have seen them walking down with their banners. The ocean needs young heroes on the front of the page of the Chronicle. My goodness, words. One of the main stories for Spain: Gibraltar will soon no longer be a tax haven. That's Spain's Ministry of Finance publishing a draft ministerial order formally removing Gibraltar from the country's blacklist of tax havens. That is the big story today.

0: That's Pink on Radio Gibraltar. 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
1: Good morning. Life is either a daring adventure or nothing at all. That quote is sometimes seen on motivational posters or in social media posts. It emphasises the importance of living boldly, embracing risks, and stepping outside what we thought to be our normal comfort zones. It was originally written by the American author and political activist Helen Keller. She was a remarkable woman. Born in the latter part of the 19th century, she lost her sight and her hearing after a bout of illness at an early age. As a child, she communicated through a home sign system, and over time, and with the help of a wonderful teacher, she was eventually able to read and write. As a young person, she became the first deaf-blind person in the United States to earn a Bachelor of Arts degree. Later, she became a prolific writer, publishing 12 books and campaigning for women's suffrage, disability rights, and international peace. Helen Keller's affirmation that life should be seen as a daring adventure is one that I find pretty inspiring. Over the years, I've tried, although not always successfully, to try and live like that. I've attempted, where I can, to overcome some fears and an inclination to play it safe in order to, well, just go for it. The alternative can mean some stagnation and missing out on some of the opportunities that are presented to us. There's clearly no guarantee of success. I definitely know that. But it means not being left wondering. In my own journey of faith, I've often found the strength and the inspiration that I've needed. As our day unfolds, something to ponder. Perhaps there is something in Helen Keller's words.
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9: From the GBC Newsroom at 8. Spanish residents working on the Rock will no longer be subjected to double taxation, with Gibraltar to be removed from Spain's tax blacklist. The removal, after 35 years, is on the basis that Gibraltar now meets Spain's criteria for fiscal transparency and tax fairness. Chief Minister Fabian Picardo says it's been a long time in coming. It follows the international tax agreement between Spain and the UK, which came into force 5 years ago. The Royal Gibraltar Police says there's been a significant rise in online scams in recent years, with criminals becoming increasingly more sophisticated. Official figures show that £2.6 million has been lost so far this year to fraud in Gibraltar. And the first phase of Chatham View's estate has been handed over by the contractor. The government adds that the first phase of Bob Billy Samu's is set to be ready by the end of the year. However, it says it recognises the delay in delivering this estate is causing frustration. Your weather, fine and sunny, highs of 24. That's the latest. I'm Claire Hernandez.
10: BBC News with Govinda Gill. The US Secretary of State Marco Rubio has warned that Cuba's leaders will not be able to buy time in their conflict with Washington. Mr. Rubio described Cuba as a threat to national security. Joel Gunter reports from Washington.
11: Trump administration officials have previously alluded to the possibility of military action against Cuba, but Marco Rubio's latest remarks will take on added weight after the murder charges leveled against Raul Castro. Casting doubt on a diplomatic outcome, Mr. Rubio said the Trump administration was both very serious and very focused on changing the Cuban regime. His comments follow a build-up of U.S. military might in the region, with the USS Nimitz aircraft carrier and three escort warships arriving in the Caribbean Sea in recent days.
10: NATO foreign ministers are in Sweden today for a series of meetings amid increasing tensions within the defence alliance over the war in Iran and the global fallout. Marco Rubio told the BBC that President Trump was disappointed with NATO allies. Our State Department correspondent Tom Bateman is travelling with Mr. Rubio.
12: This is the first gathering of NATO foreign ministers since the start of the war on Iran, with the alliance under continuing strain over its fallout. The Trump administration has at times angrily demanded more help from its allies, many of whom have in turn privately shunned the risk of getting drawn into a war they don't see as part of NATO's mutual defence concept and which they weren't consulted about. Before boarding the plane to Sweden, asked by the BBC about unconfirmed reports the US could shrink its total troop numbers available in the event of an attack on a NATO country, Mr. Rubio said some of those issues would be discussed today.
10: The foreign minister of the Democratic Republic of Congo has told the BBC that all

0: have begun voting on whether to accept a wage deal offered by the company. Workers had threatened an 18-day strike unless Samsung shared the profits from its chip business, which has been boosted by the AI boom. With more details, here's Jake Kwon from Seoul.
1: The deal between the union and Samsung was only reached hours before the union's deadline. As part of the deal, Samsung will set aside around 10% of its profit as bonuses for its employees. Each worker in the company's memory chip division is expected to bring home hundreds of thousands of dollars worth of stocks this year. The union's leaders celebrated the deal, but other employees in the company who make TVs and phones will miss out on the windfall.
0: Jake Kwon with that report. World News from the BBC.
2: Robin and Claire with you on Radio Gibraltar. Just gone 8 o'clock. Happy Friday. I hope you're well. Do get in touch with some of your Friday recommendations. We'll do that in about 10 minutes' time. Right now, this is Fever Dream by Alex Warren.

0: That's Alex Warren on Radio Gibraltar. It's the start of the long weekend. Thanks to a few of you who've been in touch with plans for it. Lisa says beach. Tony says beach. Sally says she's looking forward to a weekend. Just chilling here in Gib. Es que claro, we feel obliged, and we're very lucky to do so, but we feel obliged to sort of like go away if it is a long weekend. Just get away for a couple of nights.
1: That?
0: But actually staying home sometimes is kind of nice too.
1: We've got so much.
0: I like how quiet it gets on bank holiday weekends because a lot of people go away. You know? It's true, it's true.
1: No, you're right, yeah. Especially when the weather's good.
0: Yes.
1: When the weather's good, people just want to get a provechar, no? You want to like spend a few days doing something a little bit different.
0: Yeah, and happy birthday in advance to Sally, who's celebrating her birthday on Monday. So all the best for that. Thanks for getting in touch, guys. I will play you the Spice Girls, and do keep those Friday recommendations coming. We'll do that very shortly indeed. Let's make tonight.

0: David Guetta, One Republic, happy Friday, 10 past 8. And if you are just joining us, very good morning.
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2: There are roadworks by the evacuation roundabout on Waterport Road. Part of the area is closed off, so do take care and follow the signage if you're driving in the area. Down at Gibraltar International, there are 5 flights today. Busy day indeed. 2 EasyJet flights from Gatwick, 2 British Airways flights from Heathrow, and 1 EasyJet flight from Manchester to come during the course of the day. Down at the frontier, there's no queue.

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1: Your Friday recommendation.
2: You didn't do the dance.
0: What dance?
2: The dance of that Spice Girls song.
0: Oh, how's the dance?
2: I'm not gonna tell.
0: Venga.
2: Stop right now. Thank you very much. I need some. Never mind.
0: Quite enjoying that.
2: You're looking at me like I'm mad.
0: Thanks to the few that got in touch with a Friday recommendation. We had some good ones, actually. I'll kick things off, if you'll excuse the pun. One last dance. Lee Caciado takes to the pitch for Gibraltar one final time. A history maker, a captain, a goal scorer, a true servant of the national shirt. The 3rd of June, Europa Point Stadium, the place to be. You can get your tickets now. Gibraltar take on, well, they've got a doubleheader of international friendlies. First, against the British Virgin Islands. That will be Lee Caciado's final game. Ooh. And then a few days later, we take on the Cayman Islands again at Europa Point. So plenty to look forward to there. Thanks to Amy, who's been in touch. She says her baby Leo has a few recommendations on this Friday morning. One, sleeping in. Two, the hungry caterpillar. And three, learning to walk. She says he's almost there. He's trying very, very hard. So
2: cute, Bordillo. I love the very hungry caterpillar.
0: It's just timeless.
2: Iconic.
0: Yeah. Susie says Bonkers Bingo. She'll be at the Bonkers Bingo.
2: Oh, is that this weekend?
0: That's tomorrow. Yeah. It was absolutely brilliant last time, I'm told by friends who went.
2: Yeah, sounds like a lot of fun from what I've heard as well.
0: Yeah, it is, as the name would suggest. Bonkers.
2: Bonkers.
0: Yeah.
2: We like a bit of bonkers. My recommendations. I've got two. Can I give you my two recommendations?
0: Sure.
2: Start with books, because I like books. I'm reading at the moment, I'm on book two in a series of the Foyer Valley Mysteries.
0: Mm-hmm.
2: And they're written by Ian Moore. I'm reading Death and Fromage now. It's the second, as I said. Death and Fromage. The first one was Death and Croissants.
0: Okay.
2: Bit of a theme there. It's set in France. It's kind of like sleepy village murders. How does it happen? Let's find out. So that kind of thing. So
0: okay.
2: Ian Moore. Yep. Death and Fromage. Really enjoying it at the moment. And available locally, which is always useful. And series-wise, I've started watching a series, Robin. It's on Netflix. It's a 6-part series. It's called Legends.
0: Ah, yes. This is the I've seen the trailer starring Steve Coogan. It's a pretty cool cast.
2: Amazing cast. Really, really good. Steve Coogan, like main character. Tom Burke, also one of the main characters. Steve Coogan, who we generally see in comedic roles, so really good to see him in a serious role. Set in Thatcher's England, UK customs employees recruited to go undercover, which is not their usual thing.
3: Your legend is the identities we use when we work undercover. Your legend has to be part of you. One wrong word, one wrong decision, and you're a goner.
0: Oh my God, one wrong word and I'm a goner. I can't take the pressure.
2: You can't do it. It's really good. I mean, as I say, I'm one episode in, I'm hooked. I want to watch the rest of it.

0: 25 past 8 on your Friday morning. That was Dermot Kennedy on Radio Gibraltar. Okay, so Claire, today is World Fish Migration Day.
1: Of course it is.
0: Okay, so that's the inspiration for today's brain teaser.
1: Fish migration.
0: We're asking, which marine animal migrates through the Strait of Gibraltar in most numbers on a yearly basis? So this is quite a localized a brain teaser. So I've done my research. I've spoken. My research entailed calling Luis Daniedo from the Nautilus Project. I had a good 5-minute chat with him.
1: Okay.
0: And so this is according to the Nautilus Project. Vale. So it basically we're talking abundance. Which marine animal migrates through the strait? Through the strait. In most numbers on a yearly basis. Yeah. So get in touch. 266-200 if you think you know the answer. Latest local news next.
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9: It's 8:30, I'm Claire Hernandez. Spanish residents working on the Rock will no longer be subject to double taxation, with Gibraltar to be removed from Spain's tax blacklist. This has been published in a draft ministerial order. The removal, after 35 years, is on the basis that Gibraltar now meets Spain's criteria for fiscal transparency and tax fairness. The move, which the chief minister says has been a long time coming, follows the international tax agreement between Spain and the United Kingdom, which came into force 5 years ago.
10: The Gibraltar tax authorities have worked very hard to demonstrate to the Spanish authorities, as they do to the tax authorities of all the other nations of the world, in particular those that we have tax information exchange agreements with, that we are a collaborative jurisdiction. I think we've earned our spurs with the world. With Spain, it's taken a little longer. It's been a little harder. There's been all of the prejudice of so many years, but we're trying to now move into a world where that is genuinely the past. And this is one of the first actual demonstrations of us slowly moving into that new approach.
9: £2.6 million has been lost so far this year to fraud in Gibraltar. Official figures show that 87% of this is linked directly to cybercrime. The Royal Gibraltar Police says there's been a significant rise in online scams in recent years, with criminals becoming increasingly more sophisticated. DI Albert Lawther from the RGP's Economic Crime Unit advised victims not to engage with callers.
11: You feel suspicious if you get that sort of niggling feeling at the pit of your stomach. If you feel pressurised or the call seems urgent, you know, hang up the phone, kill the call. Criminals rely on panic and urgency, and regrettably they do a very good job in creating that for their victims, you know, independently verifying with the banks, you know, using their correct channels, you know, where phone number or email can significantly reduce financial loss.
9: Anyone wishing to report a fraud should call the RGP on 200 72500 or online at police.gi. The government's expected to unveil changes to Gibraltar's residency rules in the coming days, with estate agents saying they've been briefed on the proposed new thresholds for Category 2 status and employment-based residency requirements. While the measures have yet to be formally confirmed, Savills director Sammy Armstrong outlined the figures during last night's Viewpoint.
12: I think, we're all rumour, because there's a lot of rumours going around and there's a lot of talk about it. The Cat 2 is probably going to go up to 5. Which is very sensible. I'm told there's going to be a cut-off of probably about 55. You're going to hopefully come over with a job. The job level is around the 38,000. I understand that policy. It makes sense.
9: Reacting to the expected announcement, Chesterton's director Mike Nichols said the employment-based threshold could be a problem from local businesses, such as gaming companies.
13: My concern over what Sammy has said, and it's the same rumours as we've heard, so I agree with her, is that we're going to not allow in the younger British people who on day one do not earn £37,500, because you've got to start somewhere. Someone who's 25, 26 from the UK, then we're going to have a lack of demographics of the younger variety.
9: You can catch up with that Viewpoint programme on our website. A man has been convicted of animal cruelty following an incident involving a puppy in Ocean Village nearly 2 years ago. Siad Atu was fined by the magistrate's court, with further proceedings now due next month. Melanie Cipollina-Gigliano has more.
14: Stipendiary Magistrate Charles Bonfante accepted Crown evidence that the defendant had kicked and mistreated the puppy during the July 2023 incident. The court heard an eyewitness intervened after seeing what had happened and attempted to remove the dog to keep it safe. Although CCTV footage showed some inconsistencies in parts of her account, the magistrate ruled that these did not create reasonable doubt. Atu was fined £250. The Crown is now seeking to remove ownership of the now 3-year-old dog so it can remain with its foster family. That application will be heard on the 3rd of June.
9: The first phase of Chatham Mews has been handed over by the contractor. The government adds that the first phase of Bob Belisa Mews is set to be ready by the end of the year. However, it says it recognises the delay in delivering this estate is causing frustration. In response, the GSD has described the update as tired and transparent electioneering, calling the delays a disgraceful state of affairs. Christina Gordes with the details.
15: Number 6 says 94 apartments at Chatham Views have been handed over, with completions by buyers now being organised. It says the next 3 blocks will be handed over next month. Regarding Bob Belisa Mews, the government says the first phase is scheduled to be completed by the end of this year. It says the second phase was delayed due to the need for Aquajib to vacate its waterport facility. The government says the southern half of the site was released last year, with the first block in Phase 2 expected to be completed late next year. It says now that Aquajib's water production facility is being replaced and decommissioned, demolitions can begin, with work on the second block set to be completed within 2 years. The GSD, however, says this latest update shows the deadlines have slipped yet again, pointing out that Chatham Views was meant to be ready by February and Bob Bilisa Mews Phase 1 by July. It says attempting to justify these delays by citing the relocation of critical national infrastructure is a weak excuse, as this would have been there when the development was first announced. Damon Bosino says families remain trapped in uncertainty, with mortgage arrangements and other financial commitments in limbo because they still do not know when their homes will be delivered.
9: A question about Gibraltar's wastewater management has been raised in the UK Parliament. The issue of sewage and wastewater treatment continues to attract political and environmental attention. It follows a recent piece in The Guardian. Michael Veldrang reports.
16: Labour MP Adam Joji asked the Secretary of State for Environment, Food and Rural Affairs what discussions had taken place with the government of Gibraltar regarding the processing of raw sewage on the Rock. In response, Parliamentary Under-Secretary for Environment, Food and Rural Affairs, Emma Hardy, said ministers meet regularly with the government of Gibraltar to discuss a range of environmental matters, including wastewater management.
9: And local and international experts on marine imaging have gathered at the Sunbourne for a conference this week. It allows scientists and engineers to share cutting-edge research. There's particular focus this year on how AI can be used to process data faster, as Jamie Davis of the university explains.
17: AI is obviously growing enormously in everything that we do, particularly in the world of imagery. It's growing enormously where we have lots of software now that can automatically detect organisms in imagery and actually identify them to quite good levels. So it just speeds up the processing of what we're collecting, because if we have these very sophisticated equipment going down and collecting hundreds of thousands of images, humans can't process it. So AI can speed up all of that process.
9: And that's the latest. There's more online at gbc.gi.
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9: Fine and sunny today. Some Levanta could be around this morning, but mainly plenty of sunshine. We're heading up to a top temperature of 24 today. Overnight, mostly clear skies, moderate to fresh easterlies, lows of 19, and we're currently at 18.
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0: That's Anna Mena on Radio Gibraltar. Very good morning if you are just joining us. It's a quarter to nine. Robin and Claire with you. It's World Fish Migration Day tomorrow. So that's the inspiration for today's brain teaser. We asked you pre-news, which marine animal migrates through the Strait of Gibraltar in most numbers on a yearly basis? Plenty of answers, plenty of correct answers as well.
1: Oh, really? People are getting it right out because I'm not sure.
0: Well done to Alan, Priscilla, Eloise and Dennis. There's another couple.
1: Ah, bro.
0: And I forget to mention, they've all got in touch with the correct answer. Cameron thinks it's the dolphin or the fin whale.
1: Ooh.
0: Yeah, so the fin whale are in second place. Dolphin, no place for them in the top five.
1: Because they don't migrate, because they stay here, or because they just don't migrate in numbers
0: enough? I believe it's that they don't migrate in such numbers.
1: Insufficient numbers for us to care about them in this context.
0: Yeah, we have had we've had a few people getting in touch with the fin whale, so the fin whale in second place.
1: I didn't realise that many of them pass through, Robin, and I thought they're so big, aren't they?
0: Yeah.
1: I thought they can't count as numerous.
0: I know.
1: Marine animals.
0: I know. You'd think that the teeny weeny ones. Well, there's.
1: Oh, there's some teeny weenies.
0: There's one teeny weeny that makes up fifth place in the swimming crab. Okay, the swimming crab in fifth place is
1: that
0: a teeny weeny.
1: Yeah.
0: A relative teeny weeny.
1: Well
0: weenie,
1: done, crab.
0: Too. Yeah. Any other guesses?
1: I don't know, because I can't. I'm not very good with. Things like jellyfish, do they migrate? Are they on the list?
0: They migrate, but they're not on the list.
1: Okay, what about sardines?
0: Sardines, not on the list. They are tasty, though.
1: Jurele.
0: Tampoco.
1: Hevia. I'm just going through the menu now.
0: Well, in fourth place is the albacore.
1: What on earth is an albacore?
0: Don't ask.
1: Oh, sorry.
0: In third place is the orca.
1: Really?
0: Speaking of teeny weenies. Yeah, the orca in third place.
1: We get that many orcas.
0: Yeah, fin whales in second. But the marine animal which passes through the strait, migrates through the Strait of Gibraltar in most numbers on a yearly basis is...
1: Tell me.
0: The bluefin tuna.
1: Of course.
0: The bluefin tuna.
1: I was nearly there with my menu. Yeah. The tuna was going to be the next thing on my order. Oh, wow. Yeah. Of course. So, I mean, we tend to fish them a lot in the area. So, yeah, it makes sense.
0: So, well done once again to Alan, Priscilla, Eloise, Dennis, who correctly guessed the bluefin tuna.
1: Qué bueno también.
0: Interesting, no?
1: Yeah, I like that.
0: I mean, we'll take... The Nautilus Project's word for it on this.

0: 10 to 9. Very good morning if you're just joining us. Robin and Claire with you. Happy Friday. Taking a dip into today's paper now.
1: Starting with the Chronicle. For Spain, Gibraltar will soon no longer be a tax haven. That's on the front page of the Gibraltar Chronicle. Spain's Ministry of Finance publishing a draft ministerial order to formally remove Gibraltar from the country's blacklist of tax havens, ending a designation that stood since 1991. So when this comes into force, in effect, it will mean that Spain no longer views Gibraltar as a tax haven. Also on the front page, government offers update on affordable homes as GST slams transparent spin. The government has given an update, as we've been reporting on Radio Gibraltar this morning, also announcing Chatham views would be handed over by the end of June and setting out timelines for different phases at Bob Belisa Muse. Also on the front page, a picture of St Anne's School taking part in Nautilus Project's 10-year anniversary celebrations with a banner, "The Ocean Needs Young Heroes," a big event happening, a whole school event happening down at the Piazza yesterday morning.
0: And over in the UK, a £50 million deal between the Metropolitan Police and the US tech company Palantir has been blocked, writes The Guardian. London's Mayor Sadiq Khan cited serious concerns about the use of AI systems to analyse criminal investigations. Five people have been arrested in connection with electoral fraud allegations, writes the Daily Mail. The newspaper says Greater Manchester Police is investigating their actions in the lead-up to the Tameside Council elections on the 7th of May, which is part of Angela Rayner's parliamentary constituency. The Metro reports on what it describes as a political war of words over the latest official immigration figures. While net migration was down, 813,000 migrants came to live in the UK. The newspaper says 77% of those were from outside the EU and 88,000 claimed asylum, a rise on the previous year. And the Times back page predicts who will be announced for England's World Cup squad today and says there are some high-profile omissions. It reports that Phil Foden, Cole Palmer and Harry Maguire will not be selected by head coach Thomas Tuchel, but Ivan Toney, is set to be included.

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1: Yes, it is.
0: Just shy of 9 o'clock. So, Claire, a couple of weeks ago on The Breakfast Show, we had local singer Suryan on. She's brilliant. And she was doing a bit of a giveaway. So she's got a brand new song out called Unwanted.
1: Okay.
0: And the competition was for the listener to get in touch and so to finish the lyric of the chorus of her latest song, Unwanted, a massive tune. Winner would collect a piece of merch, either a Suryan mug or a Suryan t-shirt.
1: Cool.
0: Young Samira got in touch with the best, and I can say by a country mile, the best rendition of the chorus of Unwanted. And so guess what? Very shortly we'll be joined not just by Suryan, but by Young Samira.
1: Oh, wonderful.
0: To pick up her merch. So we'll do that in about 20 minutes' time.
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9: From the GBC Newsroom at 9. Spain is poised to remove Gibraltar from its tax blacklist, which it's been on for 35 years. The removal has now been published in a draft ministerial order. This means Spanish residents working in Gibraltar will no longer be subjected to double taxation. The Chief Minister told GBC the change has been a long time coming. £2.6 million has been lost so far this year to fraud locally. Official figures show that 87% of this is linked directly to cybercrime. The Royal Gibraltar Police says there's been a significant rise in online scams in recent years, with criminals becoming increasingly more sophisticated. And the government's expected to unveil changes to Gibraltar's residency rules in coming days. Speaking on Viewpoint last night, estate agents said they were expecting the minimum requirement for Cat 2 status to rise to £5 million and a £38,000 salary threshold to be introduced for employment-based residency. Your weather fine and sunny, highs of 24. That's the latest. I'm Claire Nandes.
10: BBC News with Govinda Gill. The NATO Secretary-General Mark Rutte has welcomed an announcement that President Trump is sending 5,000 troops to Poland as confusion continues about US commitments in Europe. The United States had cancelled a large training exercise in Poland and said it was pulling thousands of troops out of Germany. Mr. Rutte was speaking at a news conference ahead of a meeting in Sweden of NATO foreign ministers.
1: Well, of course, I welcome the announcement. Our military commanders are working through all the details, but of course I welcome it. But let's be clear, the trajectory we are on, which is a stronger Europe and a stronger NATO.
10: The US Secretary of State Marco Rubio has warned that Cuba's leaders will not be able to buy time in their conflict with Washington. Mr. Rubio described Cuba as a threat to national security and said the likelihood of a negotiated peaceful settlement was not high. On Wednesday, Washington charged the veteran communist leader Raul Castro with murder over an attack 30 years ago. The US has assembled a US aircraft carrier strike group in the Caribbean and for several months has maintained a near-total blockade on the island. The foreign minister of the Democratic Republic of Congo has told the BBC that authorities there were ramping up efforts to inform communities affected by the Ebola outbreak. It comes after an angry crowd partially set fire to a hospital in the east of the country after the death of a patient there. Here's Thomas Mukwana.
11: The Congolese government has upped the numbers of people who are suspected to be infected with the virus from just above 600 to a figure of 671, and those confirmed to have been infected with the virus to 64. And that incident in Rwampara, the handling of bodies, if somebody is suspected to have Ebola, the burial is conducted according to some health measures. And the family believe that this young man did not die of Ebola, and WHO say that the symptoms of Ebola and those of typhoid and malaria are similar. So this is very in line with what WHO suspected would happen in an area full of superstitions like Congo.
10: Prosecutors in northern Honduras say at least 19 people have been confirmed dead in a series of shootings. 13 people have died after being ambushed in a church on a farm by armed men who opened fire

0: structure that has been entrenched in that territory for years, that has connections to drug trafficking, and that has also been shifting towards fruit theft and invading some palm-producing farms.
1: World News from the BBC.
2: Just gone 9 o'clock. Happy Friday. Robin and Claire with you. We're joined by Suryan and Samira. Suryan!
3: Feeling!
2: We're feeling great. It is Friday after all. Find out why they're joining us right after this.

0: That's Miles Smith on Radio Gibraltar, 10 past nine, and a very, very warm welcome to Suri-Anne. We all know and love Suri-Anne. How's it going?
1: Very well. Good morning, everybody. It's a pleasure to be here.
0: Alongside 12-year-old Samira. Good morning.
1: Good morning.
0: I know you're a little bit nervous about doing this. I get it. Being 12 years old, things are nerve-wracking at 12.
2: Absolutely.
0: I get it. Especially coming on the radio. So you've been very brave to do this.
2: Yeah, well done.
1: Thank you.
0: And also, can I just say, you've got an amazing voice, so you have absolutely nothing to be shy about.
1: Thank you very much.
0: So you are the winner of a competition, Suri-Anne. If you'll take us back a couple of weeks, you kicked off a merch giveaway.
1: That's right. So it was a merch giveaway, and I got in touch with you guys and I said, I've got an idea. I've got this song that goes, feeling so unwanted, and it'd be great if maybe...
0: It's really catchy, by the way. Like, really catchy.
1: It'd be great, you know, to have some fun with your listeners and see if they can finish the hook to the song. Let's play it out there and let's see, you know, if people are brave enough, like Samira, to enter. And
2: absolutely,
1: she did. And she won.
0: So here we go. This is it.
1: Feeling so unwanted.
0: Beautiful.
2: Wow.
0: So just for context, Samira has just listened to that back, covering her ears.
2: She... But you know the talent that it takes to do that and to just belt it out. You have belted it out. Well done, girl.
1: Thank you.
2: Amazing. Angelito.
0: So tell us, was it a difficult decision to to enter into the competition?
2: Knowing that people were gonna hear you. No.
1: Yes.
2: Yeah, amazing. So do you like to sing? Like, is it something that you do all the time?
1: Yeah.
2: Yeah, no? What kind of music do you listen to and what do you like to sing? Is it like the same things?
1: Yeah.
2: Yeah? Tell me, what are you listening to at the moment? Like, what's on your playlist?
1: Katsa music.
2: Yeah?
1: A girl group.
2: That's cool, though. I mean, I think that we listen to things that we enjoy and then we kind of imagine ourselves doing the same thing, no?
0: And tell us as well, Samira, about the relationship between you and Suri.
2: Yes.
0: And
2: you know each other.
1: From school, she was my editor in school, but now she's not because she moved to the other side of the year.
0: Oh, Suri, you've abandoned her. I've abandoned her.
2: The guilt.
1: I know, it's the way she said it also.
2: I know, I'm so sorry,
1: I'm apologising on radio. It's not you, it's me in the relationship. No, but it's a pleasure to work with them. As you guys might know, I used to work in St. Martin's doing the whole like music creative platform there.
2: Yeah.
1: And I moved on and I've become since a support assistant in Bayside. I'm having the time of my life there, you know. It's a completely different kettle of fish with the teenagers.
2: Yeah.
1: And, you know, but I'm loving it because I've created a lot of bonds. And obviously because I'm active on social media. And teenagers are at this time in life, and they know me through my music. So, you know, it's really fun when you walk through the corridors and they're, oh, there goes Miss Feeling. And then, Feeling,
0: yeah,
1: you know?
0: Yeah.
1: Seriously.
2: Okay, you guys, you get a connection through that, no? You get a connection through music and through social media. And that's really beautiful. That's something that is priceless.
1: It is. And I guess, you know, that's the great thing about what the tool that we have nowadays. But, like... I talk about this a lot with them. You know, you have to use it wisely. You've got to be very careful.
2: Oh, yeah.
1: Yeah, and set your boundaries. And not everything is as it seems online. So you've got to...
2: Yeah, definitely.
1: Use your brain.
0: Mm-hmm. Well, Samira, very well done. Hats off to you. That was brave of you to come on the radio. A beautiful voice as well. And please keep singing because there's talent there. I'm sure Suri-Anne will agree.
1: Absolutely. Maybe we could do it one day.
2: Oh, yes. Wow, that would be amazing. She's thinking about
1: what
2: it.
1: What about now?
0: No.
1: Oh, I did try.
0: So Suri-Anne, if you will, the merchandise in question.
1: So Samira opted for the tote bag because she had the option of the T-shirt or the mug. So there you go.
3: Thank you.
2: Oh,
1: you're very welcome.
2: That's really cool. So Suri-Anne, is your merch available for people to get hold of?
1: It is.
2: Without having to sing for it.
1: Absolutely. No, it is. You can pop by Marble Arc because we have collaborated with Marble Arc.
0: Take the tote bag out
1: Oh, yeah.
0: And just leave the plastic on the floor because it's...
1: It's making the noise.
0: Yeah, yeah.
1: It's brand new, guys. Oh, yeah, that's brand new plastic. Crispy plastic.
0: That is a nice bag.
2: So you said Marble Arc, yeah?
1: Yeah, from Marble Arc. And you can buy the merch from there, either visiting the store, asking the member staff, you know, where can I get a tea from Surrey? And then they'll take you there. Or online, also available online through the Marble Arc website. So for those of you that entered and didn't win, you can still buy one. But, you know, I'm always making competitions up.
2: Yeah.
1: You know, I've got this new dance challenge now. Oh, don't know if you guys watch the
2: Robin's
1: Hub on Wednesday.
2: Eyebrows raised
0: Well, what she's actually referring to is the Hub this week, a couple nights ago. Please tell us a story. I watched it. It was comedy at its best.
1: So I've got this dance challenge for my new single, My Heart. And basically, so I challenged Stefan to do the dance on the Hub live on TV.
2: Oh, my goodness.
1: He tried. He tried. In the end, he succeeded. But we had a problem because the music
0: didn't... I'm not sure
1: you did. Well, Stefan, if you're listening, you know, you did try and you almost... Yeah, you did succeed in my eyes. The music...
2: That's the teacher in you coming out.
1: Well, yeah,
2: yes,
1: you know,
2: well done.
1: Positive encouragement there. The music was in the wrong place for three times. And poor, I was like, no, again, live on TV. And Stefan, poor thing, he looked at me, he goes, like, is it me? Am I doing it that bad? And I'm like, no, it's not you. It's the music.
2: Oh.
1: It's in the wrong place for a thing. So after three attempts or so, he got it.
2: Oh, good. I'm glad to hear it.
1: You can watch it on the replay.
2: Yeah, for sure.
0: It's been great having you both in. Congratulations to the winner of the competition, 12-year-old Samira, once again. Thanks for doing this, Samira.
1: Thank you. Well done.
0: Cover your ears. A worthy winner indeed, and we can hear it de verdad now. So Suryan, Samira, and Mum in the background, Jermaine as well.
1: Quick shout out to the tax office who are listening. Mum's just told me, so we need to shout it out to the tax office.
0: Shout out tax office. Good morning, happy Friday.
2: Yeah.
0: Here she is now, Suryan, and Unwanted. It's Radio Gibraltar.

0: She's one of our own, Suriane on Radio Gibraltar. That was Unwanted. It's 20 past nine, and great to hear from 12-year-old Samira as well.
1: Do you know what? It's so funny because you think back at yourself at that age, and it's like, do you know what?
0: I get it.
1: Totally.
0: I get it.
1: Radio studio. Yeah. Hello. Yeah. Breakfast show.
0: And I like to think as well, with a voice like that, I like to think in the years to come, fast forward 5-10 years,
1: she'll be back
0: on the airwaves, more confident.
1: She's going to be in here, Suriane on guitar and singing, and yes,
0: absolutely,
1: it's going to happen. It's in the future.
0: Breakfast for two at Rendezvous and a meal for two at Dolphin Restaurant.
1: Ooh.
0: Could both be yours. We're playing Heads Up in about 20 minutes' time. This is your chance to register your interest. Do get in touch if you'd like to play along. Always fun, always chaotic. I'll be going up against Claire, so we need
1: Fight.
0: Two. We need two volunteers. Venga. 266, 200. Don't hesitate. Do it, do it, do it.
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It is the official World Cup song, Shakira and Burna Boy with that one. I'll play you Taylor Swift and Dua Lipa very shortly. Keep those messages coming in. We're playing Heads Up shortly. Get your name in the hat if you'd like to play along. Prizes up for grabs.

0: That's Taylor Swift. It's 25 to 10. Happy Friday, Robin and Claire with you. It is a happy Friday, isn't it?
1: It is.
0: Yeah.
1: I know.
0: Yeah. We just had Suryan and Samira in as well. Aww. Which just kind of upped the ante a little.
1: Totally.
0: So a long weekend ahead. Reason to smile. And kicking off that long weekend, there's Bonkers Bingo to look forward to tomorrow.
1: Bonkers.
0: The tagline says, chaos comedy bonkers, which I mean, I can only speak for myself, but I am sold. That is
1: kind of sounds right up our street, Robin.
0: Yeah, chaos comedy bonkers. The new Admiral Bingo and O'Reilly's Terrace, the place to be. Doors open tomorrow at 6 p.m. The bingo starts at 8. It's bingo with a twist. We had its first edition a few months ago, and a couple of friends of mine went. They said, la verdad que it was brilliant. So tickets, 25 quid ahead on buytickets.gi, raising money for cancer relief. Over 18s only for Bonkers Bingo down at Ocean Village tomorrow. Mel and Diesel, you've heard of these guys.
1: I think so, yeah.
0: I've just got a sneaky feeling they're going to do quite well for themselves.

0: Melon Diesel on Radio Gibraltar. Quiero un camino. Timeless. Breakfast for two at Rendezvous and a meal for two at Dolphin. That is what's up for grabs. We've had a few people get in touch, yes, register their interest.
1: Everyone's
0: still
1: willing.
0: Time. This is your last chance to get your name in the hat when we play Heads Up right after Tame Impala.
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0: Tame Impala, it's 9:45. Let's play.
1: Heads up.
0: Okay, so up for grabs. A breakfast for two at Rendezvous and a meal for two at Dolphins. I was there yesterday.
2: Were you?
0: I'm just going to go ahead and say it. The paella is...
2: Really?
0: Honestly, to die for. It's incredible.
2: So that gets your recommendation.
0: And I was speaking, the guy who runs the place is a friend of mine. And I was speaking to him last night about it. I said, yeah, honestly, the paella that you guys do there, it's incredible. And he says, you should watch them do it. Because forget measurements, forget this or that. It's all sort of
2: it's
0: like just boom, chucked
2: boom,
0: in.
2: Boom. Como
0: and he
2: Al
0: paid,
2: tum-tum.
0: And that sort of seems to be the secret to their success.
2: Well, there you go.
0: So that's up for grabs. We have two contestants in the red corner. Good morning, Jenny. ¿Cómo estamos?
3: Morning.
0: Hello there. How
2: morning.
0: Are you?
2: Morning. Oh, you're breaking up a bit.
0: Oh, really? Oh, no. That's not the one before a long weekend. Bueno, you're laughing and sounding bright anyway. We've got Jenny in the red corner up against debutant in the blue corner. A very good morning, Sally. Hello.
4: I'm glad I'm blue. That's good. That's one of my favourite colours, so that's going to be good.
0: Great to have you along, Sally. How are you doing?
4: Very well. I'm doing grandma duties at the moment because it's in service, good old in service before the bank holiday weekend.
2: Oh, wow. Ah,
0: of course, it's
4: so
0: true.
4: I'm watching my grandson play his game at the moment, so hopefully he'll stay on that for a while.
0: Yeah,
2: at least while you're doing the competition.
0: For the next few minutes or so he behaves.
4: That's right. Well, it's never enthralling. Anyway, yes, good.
0: Okay, so Jenny, you were first out the hat, so you choose your partner, either me or Claire.
3: Robin, you.
0: Benga, okay.
2: Benga.
0: So it'll be Sally and Claire together. We'll swap papers.
2: Have my paper, sir.
0: Okay. Benga, Jenny, it's me and you.
3: Benga.
0: Okay, in 3, 2, 1. This is a marine animal, the biggest of them all. A humpback.
3: Well?
0: Yes. You read these with pages and words.
3: Book?
0: Yes. A camera takes a what?
3: Picture, photo.
0: Yes. What colour's the sky? What colour's the sea?
3: Blue.
0: Yes. A weather what tells you about what the weather's going to be tomorrow. Yes. You wear what on your hands if you're kind of like doing the gardening and stuff?
3: Glove.
0: Yes. This is a yellow rice, a Spanish dish.
3: Buenísimo. Paella.
0: Yes. You take out a what to be able to buy a house, and that means you've got to keep paying money for...
3: Mortgage.
0: Yes. Dates on what? Dates and months.
3: Calendar.
0: Yes. Oh, you're doing well. Ham and what go well in a... Yes! Water that falls from the sky. Water that falls from the sky.
3: Sorry, I didn't hear you.
0: Water that falls from the sky.
3: Ring?
0: Yes! Yes!
2: Oh, my goodness. The actions and everything.
0: I'm really not competitive,
2: no.
0: Honestly.
2: Wow. You've actually scared me.
0: Goodness me, Jenny, that might be your best performance ever. One sec, hold on.
3: I think so.
0: Whale, book, photograph, blue, forecast, gloves, paella, mortgage. Jesus, mortgage. Calendar, cheese, rain.
2: Yep.
0: 1, 2, 3, 4, 5, 6, 7, 8, 9, 10, 11.
2: That's amazing.
0: That is nearly the best score we've ever had on Heads Up. The best score we've ever had is actually 13. But okay. So 11 to beat.
2: Oh, Sally, I'm sorry.
4: Trust me to pick a champion the first time.
2: We'll give it a go.
4: Anyway,
2: we'll...
4: Claire, my faith is in you. Okay?
2: Oh,
4: my faith
2: bless
4: you.
2: Let's hope that I can express these words to you easily.
0: In 3, 2, 1.
2: When you're not polite, you're...
4: Impolite.
2: A bit stronger. You've been very...
4: Mean?
2: No, we'll carry on. When you're hungry, what do? You put things in your mouth you would...
4: Eat.
2: Yes. Superman, Batman, Spider-Man, they're all types of...
4: Superheroes.
2: Yes. If you went to the beach and you wanted to go out in the water, but you wanted to float
4: swim
2: on something, what would you float on?
4: Lilo?
2: Yes.
4: Rubber ring?
2: Goes nicely in a sandwich with egg mayonnaise. It's a fish...
4: Tuna?
2: Yes. football have got this big competition coming up in the summer.
4: World Cup final.
2: Yes, that's absolutely right. It's a very cute farmyard animal that they say are very intelligent. They like mud.
4: Pigs.
2: Yes. Ooh. Okay.
4: Oh, we didn't do so well. Never mind.
2: Well, we didn't get 11, but Sally, for a first time, well done.
0: Pretty
2: you got
0: good
2: six,
0: going.
2: And some of them were well tricky.
4: Done,
2: some of them were tricky.
4: Don't worry. I aspire to be like you, Jenny, so maybe next time.
2: Oh, bless you. That's so sweet. Sally, thank you for coming on today.
0: Thank you, Sally. Always
4: a
0: good sport. Thank you. Have a good long weekend.
4: And you lot as well. Take care.
3: Have a nice weekend, Sally.
4: Thank you.
0: And behave
4: Bye.
0: Yourself, Sally's grandson.
2: I'm sure
4: he's
2: he will.
4: Doing very well. He's winning at the moment, thank
0: good
4: God.
0: Stuff.
2: Oh, good stuff.
0: Adios, Sally.
4: Adios.
0: Jenny, congratulations.
3: Thank you.
0: That was, honestly, you've absolutely pulled it out of the bag. You're on fire. Yeah.
2: But can I say that the words that I wrote were very good?
0: They're also good words. Good descriptions.
2: I'm going to take the credit for the words.
0: But you need to be unwell more often. It's that maybe that's the secret to your success.
3: It could be.
2: You stormed through it. Jenny, well done, eh?
3: Thank you very much.
0: But Nada, have a good weekend and hopefully
3: you too,
0: speedy
3: guys.
0: Recovery.
3: Thank you. Mania, thanks.
0: Hasta luego, Reina.
3: Bye.

0: Love that, James Arthur on Radio Gibraltar. It's just about 10 o'clock.
1: Is it Claire? Already?
0: Yeah, so long weekend ahead.
1: Yeah,
0: looking forward to it.
1: I'll wheel you into the cupboard now and then we'll wheel you out again on Monday morning.
0: I'll be back on my lonesome.
1: Yeah.
0: Monday morning.
1: Aww.
0: Do tune in from 7 o'clock. Enjoy your long weekend. Any plans? You said you were sort of chilling
1: pretty much. Maybe popping over to Spain on Monday.
0: Good stuff. Well, at least here in Gibraltar, weather-wise, just having a look at it now, it's looking nice.
1: Looking nice and sunny. Nice.
0: Sort of 21s, 22s, 23s, maybe just about warm enough for the beach, I'd say so.
1: I think so. Have a little paddle.
0: Cheeky dip, perhaps. Yeah, why not? Have a great day. Have a great weekend. Lucinda is next.
1: Bye.
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10: From the GBC Newsroom at 10. Spanish residents working on the Rock will no longer be subjected to double taxation, with Gibraltar to be removed from Spain's tax blacklist. The removal, after 35 years, is on the basis that Gibraltar now meets Spain's criteria for fiscal transparency and tax fairness. It follows the international tax agreement between Spain and the UK, which came into force 5 years ago. The Royal Gibraltar Police says there's been a significant rise in online scams in recent years, with criminals becoming increasingly more sophisticated. Official figures show that £2.6 million has been lost so far this year to fraud in Gibraltar. 87% of this is linked directly to cybercrime. And the first phase of Chatham View's estate has been handed over by the contractor. The government adds the first phase of Bob Billisa Mews is set to be ready by the end of the year. It says it recognises the delay in delivering this estate is causing frustration. Your weather fine and sunny, highs of 24. That's the latest. I'm Claire Nunders.
11: BBC News with Govinda Gill. The NATO Secretary General Mark Rutte has welcomed an announcement that President Trump is sending 5,000 troops to Poland as confusion continues about US commitments in Europe. The United States had cancelled a large training exercise in Poland and says it was pulling thousands of troops out of Germany. Mr. Rutte was speaking at a news conference ahead of a meeting in Sweden of NATO foreign ministers.
12: Our military commanders are working through all the details, but of course I welcome it. But let's be clear, the trajectory we are on, which is a stronger Europe and a stronger NATO, making sure we will, over time, step by step, be less reliant on one ally only, as we have been for so long.
11: The foreign minister of the Democratic Republic of Congo has told the BBC that authorities there are ramping up efforts to inform communities affected by the Ebola outbreak. It comes after an angry crowd partially set fire to a hospital in the east of the country after the death of a patient there. Therese Kayikwamba-Wagner said it was important for people to feel understood and heard. Benjamin Bayinduka was hoping to claim the body of a family member when he arrived at the hospital and found that it had been set ablaze.
13: They became angry, demanding to know why the young man had died. This caused a commotion, ending in the youth setting fire to the treatment center, which was built for Ebola patients. And inside was the body of my own brother, which was burnt beyond recognition. His body remains there now. He hasn't even been placed in a coffin or buried.
11: Health officials say the outbreak has killed more than 150 people, with over 600 suspected cases reported. Prosecutors in northern Honduras say at least 19 people have been confirmed dead in a series of shootings. 13 have died after being ambushed in a church on a farm by armed men who opened fire indiscriminately. Rival gangs have been fighting for control of palm oil plantations in the area. The Ministry of Security, Gerson Velasquez, has vowed to deploy the full force of the state to crack down on those responsible.
14: Hay indicios muy fuertes.
15: There are very strong indications that the perpetrators belong to a criminal structure that has been entrenched in that territory for years, that has connections to drug trafficking, and that has also been shifting towards fruit theft and invading some palm-producing farms.
11: The United States has imposed sanctions on a top Tanzanian police official. A statement said the decision was based on credible information that Senior Assistant Commissioner Faustine Jackson Mafuele was involved in gross human rights violations. The accusations are linked to the detention and alleged torture and sexual assault last May of two East African rights activists.

It's The Wanted as your second song in the time machine this morning. Glad you came on the back of Avicii. And if you liked that Avicii, which by the way, had a distinct whiff of Friday about it, didn't it? That smelt like a bank holiday weekend song, if you ask me. Breakthrough one, big signature one for the late, great Avicii. Then I do think you're going to like the last track in our time machine a bit later from LMFAO. It's quite upbeat as well. Before that, you've got the likes of Adele, Pixie Lott and Jason Derulo to look forward to. A sprinkling of clues. Films this year for the animated ones, you had Rio, Thor, based on Marvel characters, and the period drama The Help. So three big films with big casts actually involved in all of those. In what year? If you'd like to get in touch, it's studio@radiogibraltar.gi on the email. Here's Emily Sandé.

It's Damien Rice on Radio Gibraltar, a song that had a few goes at the charts, did not do well until it was covered on X Factor by a contestant called John Adams. And found its way properly into the charts and did great. Little Mix, by the way, won X Factor in this particular year, mentored by Tulisa. They became the first ever girl group to win it. Do you remember when those girls burst onto the scene? Perhaps you were distracted and busy watching Eurovision over in Dusseldorf, with Azerbaijan winning there from the UK entry, by the way. It was the Boys from Blue with a song called I Can, which I cannot play for you right now. Last clues for you. We've gone back to a time when Kim Kardashian and Chris Humphries got married and then filed for divorce 72 days later. Not one, but two royal weddings in this year as well. That's all I'm going to say about that. While I pop you this on, it's Pixie Lott and All About Tonight.

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Message us on the app or email studio@radiogibraltar.gi.

0: Winning a Brit Award for Single of the Year, huge song, came out sort of towards the end of summer, going into autumn for One Direction and What Makes You Beautiful, playing on Radio Gibraltar. I'm told some of the music has been distracting in a good way because it's just bringing back such good memories from a time, well, not a million miles ago, I suppose. I mean, Harper Beckham and Willow Sage Hart, so Baby Beckham and Pink's daughter, they were born in this year, you know, and these kids are all grown up, sort of, these days. So Christine says, thank you for the tunes. This reminds me of the year I got my first proper job. Paul, you worked it out on the email. Well done to you, Roseanne, Jill, Jenny and Maku taking the gold star today, 2011.
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See, every time I hear this song now, I can literally visualise Harry Styles performing it live at the Brits. Did you catch that a few months back? I was prepared to not be too impressed, but I think he got it about right. Yeah, I didn't mind the dancers, didn't mind the costumes, didn't mind the moves. Nothing too fancy, quite understated, quite cool, very Harry Styles. You're listening to Radio Gibraltar. Bonkers bingo on tomorrow, by the way. This is always so popular. It's happening at the O'Reilly's Terrace area. Doors open from 6, bingo from 8. All the funds raised go to Cancer Relief, and it's £25 a ticket. You can get those at buytickets.gi. So do enjoy if you're going along. Chaos, comedy and bonkers bingo is what you promised. Obviously over 18s only. It's all happening tomorrow. Tunes on the way for you soon. Benson Boone, Charlie Puth, plus this, Bruce Hornsby and The Range. It's The Way It Is on Radio Gibraltar, Friday morning.

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Hey, the Time Machine year earlier was 2011, if you were having a go at that and playing along. How did you get on? You can play again tomorrow, you know, from 10. Join us for that. Right now, here's Darius.

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7: From the GBC newsroom at 11, Spain is poised to remove Gibraltar from its tax blacklist, which it's been on for 35 years. The removal has been published in a draft ministerial order. This means Spanish residents working in Gibraltar will no longer be subject to double taxation. £2.6 million has been lost so far this year to fraud in Gibraltar. Official figures show that 87% of this is linked directly to cybercrime. The Royal Gibraltar Police says there's been a significant rise in online scams in recent years, with criminals becoming increasingly more sophisticated. And the government's expected to unveil changes to Gibraltar's residency rules in the coming days. Speaking on Viewpoint last night, estate agents said they were expecting the minimum requirement for Category 2 status to rise to £5 million and a £38,000 salary threshold to be introduced for employment-based residency. Your weather, fine and sunny today. Highs of 24, currently 19. That's the latest. I'm Claire Nandes.
8: BBC News with Govinda Gill. The NATO Secretary-General Mark Rutte has welcomed an announcement that President Trump is sending 5,000 troops to Poland as confusion continues about US commitments in Europe. The United States had cancelled a large training exercise in Poland and said it was pulling thousands of troops out of Germany. Mr. Rutte was speaking at a news conference ahead of a meeting in Sweden of NATO foreign ministers.
9: The trajectory we are on, which is a stronger Europe and a stronger NATO, making sure we will, over time, step by step, be less reliant on one ally only, as we have been for so long, which is the United States. But also for them, they have the possibility and the option to pivot more towards other priorities, which are also in our interest, will continue. But of course, I very much welcome the announcement yesterday.
8: The Foreign Minister of the Democratic Republic of Congo has told the BBC that authorities there were ramping up efforts to inform communities affected by the Ebola outbreak. It comes after an angry crowd partially set fire to a hospital in the east of the country after the death of a patient there. Therese Kayekwamba Wagner said it was important for people to express their views.
10: this was an unfortunate incident. But at the same time, as we have seen, the Congolese authorities have been ramping up their capacities throughout the areas that are affected. And that will go hand in hand with ramping up also sensitization activities in order to make sure communities feel safe, feel understood, feel heard, but also have an opportunity to have dignified burials of deceased.
8: Health officials say the outbreak has killed more than 150 people, with over 600 suspected cases reported, but the minister insisted it had been contained. Workers at the South Korean electronics giant Samsung are voting on whether to accept a provisional profit-sharing deal hammered out by the unions. They've been threatening to hold an 18-day strike over the issue. From Seoul, here's Jake Kwon.
11: The deal between the union and Samsung was only reached hours before the union's deadline. As part of the deal, Samsung will set aside around 10% of its profit as bonuses for its employees. Each worker in the company's memory chip division is expected to bring home hundreds of thousands of dollars worth of stocks this year. The union's leaders celebrated the deal, but other employees in the company who make TVs and phones will miss out on the windfall.
8: The province of Alberta will vote in October on whether to remain in Canada or start the legal process for a binding referendum on separation. It's the first test of the country's unity in decades. The announcement follows a petition signed by more than 300,000 people calling for Alberta to break away from Canada. The province is rich in oil. World news from the BBC.
12: Hey, you're listening to Radio Gibraltar. I'm posing you a question. Have you ever had a pet or known an animal to recognise their own reflection in the mirror? The reason I ask you this is there's some new, very interesting research out on that very important topic. Right now, let's play you this.

You're listening to Radio Gibraltar playing you Coldplay, A Sky Full of Stars there. And I asked you the pressing question earlier on. Have you ever had a pet or known a dog or cat, for example, to recognise themselves in the mirror? Because only certain animals, not all that many, by the way, can actually recognise themselves in the mirror. I've tried this with my cats. Pick them up, hold them, go to the mirror, and they just look gormless. There is no clue that they are looking at a reflection of themselves. That is quite normal for the majority, not all, of the animal kingdom. Show them in a mirror. And for dogs and cats especially, they use scent as their primary source of identification. I'll just tell you now, the mirror smells of nothing. Nada. It's not smelling like other dog or other cat, therefore boring. Can I go and have a treat now? Put me down. It's kind of how it plays out with them, unless you've perhaps known differently. But generally, that's where the science goes. New research that I was reading this morning has come from the City University of New York, shows that beluga whales, those are the cute ones, by the way, with the big noses and the smile, they are joining the very rare animal kingdom club that can recognise themselves in mirrors. Researchers have done all sorts about this and come to the conclusion that they do pass the MSR, the mirror self-recognition test. When placed with big mirrors in their underwater, they've seen the beluga whales barrel rolling, blowing bubbles, moving their jaw and just prancing around in front of their own reflection. It's a capacity usually reserved for humans. It does indicate qualities like being highly sociable, highly empathetic, and having a large and complex brain. There you go. There's a compliment for you this morning. I'm telling you that you've got a large and complex brain. So, you know, what other animals can recognise themselves then in a mirror? You've got things like Asian elephants, magpies as well, crafty magpies. And then quite interestingly, and perhaps not massively surprisingly, great apes, chimpanzees, gorillas and orangutans have all been shown to pass the mirror self-recognition test. And that got me thinking, what about Barbary and macaques? Are they in that equation? Do they recognise themselves when they see a mirror? And this is the part that really made me smile, okay? Apparently, no. No, they can't. But the research article goes on to say that macaques can strategically use mirrors to their advantage. Why does this not surprise me? By placing them at angles to locate hidden objects that they desire. There you go, a far better use of mirrors for sure.

0: It's an artist who's really popular in my house. Somba. It's called Potential. 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Hi. Just to let you know that episode 56 of Born on the Rock came out yesterday, the ever-popular podcast looking at parenting stories locally. 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Just type in Born on the Rock, Gibraltar's birth stories, as well as, of course, at gbc.gi. Maybe you got a little extra time with the long weekend coming up to explore some local stories. There's my little recommendation for you. Music-wise, on the way, local talent, Evan Dolente, as well as Mimi Webb to play. 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

I feel as though to enjoy this song properly, we should be reclining in, I don't know, a hammock, okay? Maybe a sun lounger at a stretch with a glass of something really cold and fruity, maybe in a trickle of condensation rolling down the glass, a little straw, a funky umbrella swaying in the breeze at sunset. That is how that song, in my humble opinion, should be enjoyed. But here we are on a Friday morning. It's Evan Tennant Day on Radio Gibraltar. American summer really is arriving, isn't it? Bathing season, knocking like that. How's your swimming costume situation? Yeah, let's just move on, shall we, and play you this. It's Charles and Eddie on Radio Gibraltar.

0: Jelly Roll. What a name for an artist. Jelly Roll teamed up with Alex Warren. That's Bloodline on Radio Gibraltar. Coming up for you soon, got a bit of Olivia Dean, some Backstreet Boys, and a really great noughties dancey one from Spiller to play.
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I've seen some chatter online about the TV show Top Gear. Did you ever watch it back in the day, the original lineup? Wasn't it Jeremy Clarkson, Richard Hammond and James May? And then it's been a bit of a rotation over the years, am I right? With Matt LeBlanc and Chris Evans having a stint there, plus Paddy McGuinness and Freddie Flintoff with, well, quite serious injuries along the way. And the show's retired for a few years now, hasn't it? But there is some talk, not officially from the producers, but some talk online about, could the show ever make a comeback? Could it, for example, have a totally different type of host? Maybe not the kind of host you might automatically think of. Could the show become more about electric cars? I could imagine a sort of safe, politically correct sort of version, perhaps. I don't know. Is there appetite for it? Should it be allowed to rest and go down in history as being a show of its time, Top Gear? Or is there still an audience? Is there a market for this? Could they pull it off with a Top Gear focusing on electric vehicles and the like, hybrid vehicles and stuff like that? Some people are saying, nah, it's had its day. Leave it. It became more about the egos. It's a bit like James Bond. It was good then. No more. What do you think? A new Top Gear? What sort of hosts? Who might you pick for that? Could it work, or should it be left to rest?

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8: From the GBC newsroom at 12, Spanish residents working on the Rock will no longer be subject to double taxation, with Gibraltar to be removed from Spain's tax blacklist. The removal after 35 years is on the basis that Gibraltar now meets Spain's criteria for fiscal transparency and tax fairness. The Chief Minister says it's been a long time coming. This follows the international tax agreement between Spain and the UK, which came into force 5 years ago. The Royal Gibraltar Police says there's been a significant rise in online scams in recent years, with criminals becoming more sophisticated. Official figures show £2.6 million has been lost so far this year to fraud in Gibraltar. 87% of this is linked directly to cybercrime. And the first phase of Chatham Views has been handed over by the contractor. The government adds that the first phase of Bob Billy Samuse is set to be ready by the end of the year. It says it recognises the delay in delivering this estate is causing frustration. Your weather fine and sunny, highs of 24. That's the latest. I'm Claire Hernandez.
9: BBC News with Govinda Gill. The NATO Secretary-General Mark Rutte has welcomed an announcement that President Trump is sending 5,000 troops to Poland as confusion continues about US commitments in Europe. The United States had cancelled a large training exercise in Poland and said it was pulling thousands of troops out of Germany. The US Secretary of State, Marco Rubio, is attending a meeting of NATO foreign ministers in Sweden. Tom Bateman is there.
10: The Americans are still saying they're really unhappy with their NATO allies over the issue of Iran. And that message is on display again from Mr. Rubio, who's saying that he and President Trump remain disappointed with their NATO partners. And I think what he's trying to do here is get that across to them and try and take something back to Mr. Trump that he can suggest that NATO countries are doing, which Mr. Trump will want to hear ahead of this big summit of NATO leaders in Turkey in July.
9: The foreign minister of the Democratic Republic of Congo says the authorities are ramping up efforts to educate communities affected by the Ebola outbreak after angry relatives set fire to a hospital where a family member had died. Therese Kayekwamba Wagner said it was vital people understood Ebola and how it was transmitted. Here's Thomas Mukwana.
11: The hospital refused to release the body because, as you'd know, the World Health Organization and all local authorities are the ones who conduct these burials with high level of care, because bodies that are infected with Ebola or suspected to be infected with Ebola, those bodies can transmit to the people who handle those bodies if they don't have protective equipment, and that is in short supply in the DRC at the moment, and that's why that family and that community was furious.
9: One of the oldest private universities in Turkey has been closed by decree by President Recep Tayyip Erdogan. Istanbul Bilgi University, which is known for its liberal politics, has been run by the state for the past 8 months, while the company that owns it underwent an investigation. Ilkan Boran reports from Istanbul.
12: Long regarded as one of Turkey's leading private universities, it was placed under trustee management after its ownership became the subject of numerous investigations, including money laundering. The status of its more than 20,000 students remains unclear, with Bilgi University students announcing a protest today. Students we've talked to say the campus remains open to them and classes are proceeding either in person or online. Turkey's Higher Education Board said it is taking urgent measures to ensure academic activities continue and prevent hardship to students and faculty.
9: Workers at the South Korean electronics giant Samsung are voting on whether to accept a provisional profit-sharing deal hammered out by the unions. They've been threatening to hold an 18-day strike over the issue. Profits have been booming at Samsung, the world's biggest manufacturer of memory chips, a key component in artificial intelligence. World news from the BBC.
13: And that's it. The long bank holiday weekend starts roughly around here, am I right? I hope you've got some nice plans lined up. I've got some great tunes lined up for you between now and then. I've got some Ellie Goulding as well as Amy Winehouse and something really dancey next. And looking at stories trending too.

It's Taylor Swift and Opalites playing on Radio Gibraltar. Do you have a dog? Do you know someone with a dog? And do they have an interesting name? The only reason I ask you that is because a dog expert has waded in on this. Laura Windsor, apparently, is the dog expert here, saying there's far fewer Rovers and Patches and Fidos around these days. For a start, kudos if you do have a dog called Rover, Patch or Fido. Hello, old school. Laura Windsor, and also a survey from the Dogs Trust, have highlighted trends in dogs' names. The most popular ones these days for the girls is Luna and Poppy. Boy dog names, Teddy and Milo. I bet you know someone with a Luna, Poppy, Teddy or Milo dog. Do you know someone? Is it you? She says that dogs' names reveal an awful lot about the owner. They actually say more about the owner than the dog. It's a statement about who you are, your tastes and ambitions and your social identity. Ooh-ah. Is it, though? I suppose maybe. She said some of the most popular names at the moment as well, apart from Luna, Poppy, Teddy and Milo, are neutral, middle class and modern sounding, OK? She recommends the names like Bear, hello, identity crisis, Winston, Terence and Dixon for your dog. The worst names, do you want to know if anybody, anyone you know has got a dog with a name on the worst list? Gucci. Peanut. What's wrong with Peanut? Peanut's cute. Chutney. I quite like Chutney. It reminds me of Muttley. Do you ever remember Muttley, the cartoon dog? That guy with that laugh. Muttley's a decent name, surely. She also does not recommend Lulu, Prince, or Madonna. What do you think?

0: 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That's called...
1: I'm a sucker for you.
0: Yeah, sucker. On the way for you soon. I'm going to play you one of the artists who's done well at the Ivor Novello Awards. That's one topic trending this morning. We'll touch on a few others as well. Plus, play some Edwyn Collins, a great 90s tune, Miley Cyrus and Jessie J. It's all on the way for you soon.
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3: Coming up as from 1 o'clock, it's Pre-Eclampsia Awareness Day. It's a condition that affects approximately 5% of pregnant women. We'll be hearing from Amy the Soysa, who was one of them. Local band Jib Floyd have composed and produced an original piece of music inspired by the evacuation. We're going to hear a short tease of the song Who We Are Today, and the music video premieres on GBC Television later tonight. The Fire and Rescue Service is issuing advice as the Upper Rock Nature Reserve enters a high-risk season for fires, and it's also International Day for Biological Diversity. This year, the United Nations is calling for urgent grassroots action at a community level. We'll be joined by members of the Horticultural Society. 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

This is Radio Gibraltar playing you that Miley Cyrus tune. It's Flowers on the way for you now. I've got an artist who has picked up Songwriter of the Year at the Ivor Novello Awards. That must feel incredible. These just happened yesterday. Lots of big winners, and we'll touch more on who won what. Like, really briefly. I'm not going to do you a list, don't worry. But it's one of the stories trending. We'll touch on that again in a little while. But here he is. It's Sam Fender, your official Songwriter of the Year, according to the Ivor Novello Awards on Radio Gibraltar. This is Talk To You.

Lady Gaga together there. I'd wanna be next to you. You're listening to Radio Gibraltar. That's called Dying With A Smile. Today then, Friday 22nd of May. Just a reminder, long weekend, okay? Monday bank holiday. Taking a look at some of the stories that have been trending the last few hours, analysis of VAT cuts that the Chancellor Rachel Reeves has announced to help with the cost of living crisis. This is a story for the last day or two in the UK press, the government there having also published the long-awaited Equality Act guidance. Meanwhile, interesting one, King Charles and Camilla have been on a tour of royal engagements in Northern Ireland. The latest sightings, I think it's their last day, shows the King playing the ukulele and baking cakes. I don't think it's at the same time. But you know, having read that, I want to imagine it at the same time. I want to imagine that the King is super talented like that. Meanwhile, the England squad has been announced for the World Cup. Loads of analysis. Who's been called up? Who's missed out? Boss Thomas Tuchel has said his 26-man team is the right call. There's a look ahead as well to the Grand Prix in Montreal this weekend. Max Verstappen and Lewis Hamilton also swatting away rumours that they will step back. They're saying things are moving in a positive direction with the regulations. Stop trying to retire us appears to be the message there. Heatwave, hot in the UK. Health alerts being issued there. It's thought the temperatures in some places will get up to 33 now. It was 31 forecast yesterday. Meanwhile, the Ivor Novello Award, we mentioned earlier, Sam Fender, Songwriter of the Year. Other people who've done really well there, Lola Young, Rosalia, Lily Allen and Sir Elton John. Phil Collins has been speaking to the BBC in an interview. It's been 4 years since he last performed. He's given a health update that his poor health appears to have stabilised. And I thought maybe the last trending story we could finish on is a really positive one. An artist at the age of 37 who last year revealed a diagnosis of breast cancer, Jessie J has announced now that she's officially cancer-free and sobbed for hours. There's some very happy news in the world of music for Jessie J. You're listening to Radio Gibraltar. Here she is now, it's Price Tag.

0: A reminder, Made in Gibraltar is on tonight from 7, an hour of local music. 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
7: From the GBC newsroom at 1, Spain is poised to remove Gibraltar from its tax blacklist, which it's been on for 35 years. The removal has now been published in a draft ministerial order. It means Spanish residents working in Gibraltar will no longer be subject to double taxation. The chief minister told GBC the change has been a long time coming. £2.6 million has been lost so far this year to fraud in Gibraltar. Official figures show that 87% of this is linked directly to cybercrime. The RGP says there's been a significant rise in online scams in recent years, with criminals becoming increasingly more sophisticated. And the government's expected to unveil changes to Gibraltar's residency rules in the coming days. Speaking on last night's Viewpoint, estate agents said they were expecting the minimum requirements for Category 2 status to rise to £5 million. And a £38,000 salary threshold to be introduced for employment-based residency. Your weather, fine and sunny, highs of 24. That's the latest. I'm Claire Hernandez.
8: BBC News with Govinda Gill. Foreign ministers attending a NATO meeting in Sweden are trying to get clarity on US military commitments in Europe after President Trump said he was sending 5,000 troops to Poland. The announcement came after the United States had cancelled a large training exercise in Poland and says it was pulling thousands of troops out of Germany. The shift was welcomed by the NATO Secretary General, Mark Rutte, but Sweden admitted the situation was confusing. Here's the BBC's Tom Bateman.
9: Mark Rutte, the chief of NATO, desperately trying to sort of hold things together, to do the bidding for European NATO countries, but also to say the kinds of things that will keep Mr. Trump on board with the very concept of NATO. But this is a crisis. I mean, let's be clear about that. After the US-Israeli attacks on Iran, Mr. Trump described his NATO partners as cowards at one point, saying that they hadn't come to the aid of the Americans, particularly over the issue of trying to reopen the Strait of Hormuz.
8: The foreign minister of the Democratic Republic of Congo has told the BBC the authorities were ramping up efforts to educate communities affected by the Ebola outbreak after angry relatives set fire to a hospital where a family member had died. Health workers had refused to release the body from the facility near Bunia because of potential contamination. Therese Kayekumbwa-Wegner said there was denied lack of trust.
10: I think it's a work of proximity. It's also a very frightening situation for communities to be in. And I think it is normal, and it would be normal in any setting, that all sorts of reactions are triggered, including challenging or questioning narratives that they might not feel comfortable with. So I don't think that it is an illustration of distrust towards the health system.
8: One of the oldest private universities in Turkey has been closed by decree by President Recep Tayyip Erdogan. Istanbul Bilgi University, which is known for its liberal politics, has been run by the state for the past 8 months, while the company that owns it was investigated for alleged money laundering and tax fraud. Workers at the South Korean electronics giant Samsung are voting on whether to accept a provisional profit-sharing deal hammered out by the unions. Profits have been booming at Samsung, the world's biggest manufacturer of memory chips, a key component in artificial intelligence. Jake Wan reports from Seoul.
11: The deal between the union and Samsung was only reached hours before the union's deadline. As part of the deal, Samsung will set aside around 10% of its profit as bonuses for its employees. Each worker in the company's memory chip division is expected to bring home hundreds of thousands of dollars worth of stocks this year. The union's leaders celebrated the deal, but other employees in the company who make TVs and phones will miss out on the windfall.
8: World News from the BBC.

0: Good afternoon. Happy Friday. Coming up on today's show, it's Pre-Eclampsia Awareness Day.
1: I'll be on duty today discussing my experience with preeclampsia with my firstborn 6 years ago.
0: Approximately 5% of pregnant women are affected by preeclampsia. It's a very serious condition during pregnancy. And we'll be hearing from Amy the Soicer, who was one of them. We'll also have the latest sporting news ahead of the weekend. Now, local band Jib Floyd have composed and produced an original piece of music inspired by the evacuation.

0: It promises to be really emotive, not to be missed. We're going to hear a short tease of the song, which is called Who We Are Today, and the music video premieres on GBC television at 9 o'clock. The Fire and Rescue Service is issuing advice as the Upper Rock Nature Reserve enters a high-risk season. We'll be hearing more on that later, and we'll also be discussing biological diversity.
1: Today is the United Nations Biological Biodiversity Day. If you want to know why we should all be celebrating, tune in to Gibraltar today to find out what it actually

0: WhatsApp us on. But we're starting the show today with all the latest sporting news. Good afternoon, Robin Shepherd-Caputo.
1: Hi, Kelly. We'll start with basketball. Last night at the Tercentenary Hall, Europa Valma became league champions again. They beat Bavaria Blue Stars to claim a domestic double, adding to their cup triumph earlier this season. Staying with the sport, tomorrow at midday, GABA under 14 girls host Prado del Rey at the Tercentenary Hall in the second leg of their semi-final of the Cadiz League. It's a big one and a really impressive win for our girls in the away leg last week. Prado were previously unbeaten, so your support tomorrow could be the difference. Last night, James Taylor and Pablo Crespo beat Jeremy Poggio and Dylan Casiero in straight sets. 6-love, 7-6 in the final of the Sandpits Paddle Open. Interschool athletics up at Lathbury yesterday. Plenty of talent on display. Bayside, the overall winners, shrugging off stiff competition from Westside and Prior Park. The domestic futsal season comes to a close tomorrow. Europa and Lynx go head-to-head one last time in the playoff final, and the winner will represent Gibraltar in next season's UEFA Champions League qualifiers. Europa Point, the place to be, 6 p.m. kickoff. Away from home, Grammarians and Eagles are in Poland at the Euro Hockey Club Challenge, both in the second division of the competition. Grammarians got off to a great start, beating Lithuanian side Siau Liai 3-2 yesterday. Unfortunately, Eagles lost 5-2 to the hosts, Pomorzanin Torun. Both local clubs in action again today. Grammarians have just won in the last hour or so. Eagles play later on. The Gibraltar Target Shooting Championship begins bright and early tomorrow morning. The annual competition attracts some of the best shooters from the UK, so we'll see how well our competitors fare. And tickets are now on sale for a triple header of international football on the rock. The men welcome the British Virgin Islands and the Cayman Islands to Europa Point. Sandwiched in between, our women take on Kosovo. And the GFA confirmed yesterday that the game against the British Virgin Islands on the 3rd of June will be Lee Casiero's last in the red and white of Gibraltar. One last dance for the 44-year-old, an unmissable occasion.
0: So we've gone through paddle, basketball, athletics, futsal, hockey, shooting, football. Very busy.
1: How many sports that we've not mentioned today, are there?
0: Tenpin bowling. Tennis.
1: Tenpin bowling, tennis. Don't stop.
0: Now, normally, Robin, this is when you'd exit the studio, but you're going to stick around because actually today is Pre-Eclampsia Awareness Day. It's a serious pregnancy complication characterised by high blood pressure. It affects around 5% of pregnant women, and although most cases are mild and won't cause issues, it can lead to more severe complications. So now joining us in the studio, we have Robin Shepherd-Caputo and also his very lovely wife, Amy Lesoisa.
2: Hello.
0: Thank you so much for joining me. So Amy, you had preeclampsia during your first pregnancy, so I can imagine it must have been a very frightening experience for you.
2: Yeah, it all started, I'd had a very healthy pregnancy, normal, you know, and a month before my due date, one evening, before going to sleep, I felt really dizzy and I was like slurring my speech. I felt like I was having a stroke and it was really confusing because I was it's hard to explain, really. But we just like sort of laughed it off and we said, oh, maybe I'm just really tired and just going to go to sleep.
0: Especially because pregnancy comes with it so many different side effects and symptoms.
2: Yeah.
0: So perhaps no alarm bells were ringing at that point.
2: I don't know. Maybe I just wasn't informed enough about what preeclampsia was. So it wasn't even in my radar. I had been practicing hypnobirthing, so I knew all the different sort of breathing techniques for going to labor, but I never even thought about how I was going to feel leading up to my due date. No? So the next day, I was suffering with headaches and blurry vision, and I was speaking to my dad, which was a mental health nurse, and he was like, maybe you should go to the doctor. It doesn't sound like, it doesn't sound very good.
1: He was actually quite forceful, which is when it really kind of like struck us like, okay, it could be quite serious.
2: Yeah.
1: This. He was quite forceful.
2: So we went in to see the midwife. It's during COVID. So he had to get all his PPE on, and they checked my blood pressure and they're like, you're having this baby now. And it was a massive shock because it was like, we're not ready. I don't even have my bag. Like nothing with me.
0: This was a month before your due date.
2: Yeah. She came, 6 weeks before.
0: 6 weeks before.
2: So she was only 4 pounds, 11 ounces when she was born. And Robin was like really excited. I'm going to be a dad. And I was there freaking out, doing my breathing. Like, I'm just about to go in to have a C-section. Like, what's going on? Mm-hmm. But they're like, no, you have to have the baby now because it's affecting your kidneys. And we

0: We were rushed in. She had a cesarean, and I then didn't see my child until the following day. So I was taken straight to ITU, and they were monitoring me, and I think I was touch and go, really. Like, I honestly was seeing angels. Like, I felt angels around me, like protecting me. I'm gonna get emotional.
1: It's okay. I
0: But
1: mean,
0: it
1: I
0: was
1: can
0: really
1: only imagine
0: difficult. It's like
1: what a
0: quite traumatic.
1: whirlwind couple of days it was. I mean, you had 6 weeks to go. As you said, you'd been reading the hypnobirthing book, so kind of mentalizing for a very different labor
0: Yes,
1: experience. And
0: exactly.
1: then to have that shock of being told 6 weeks early, you're having your baby today and by
0: The hypnobirthing really
1: C-section.
0: helped me, though, to be fair. Like, it sort of kept me grounded in the moment. So, okay, this is happening. I have no
2: I
0: choice,
2: think as well, one of the main kind of points here is that, like with most first-time parents, we spent pretty much the whole pregnancy reading up, and Amy was very, very kind of diligent with books and stuff and reading up, and we hadn't once come across the term preeclampsia. And that is what still scares me to this day, that it can get so serious so quickly.
0: And the
2: Okay,
0: symptoms
2: it
0: are
2: only
0: like swollen
2: affects
0: hands.
2: five in 100, but still, those five, I wonder how many of those five have ever heard of preeclampsia.
0: So the
2: Well,
0: symptoms, sorry, excuse me,
1: yeah,
0: the
1: I'm
0: symptoms were similar. So like swollen feet, like weight gain, like those sort of standard symptoms. But you can have a perfectly healthy pregnancy, and at the last sort of hurdle, you can, yeah, this, we don't know why it happens.
1: Some of the, unfortunately, we weren't able to have a professional from the health authority in with us today, but some of the early symptoms that someone may notice: heartburn that's not relieved by taking antacids, nausea, vomiting, pain below your ribs, severe persistent headaches, sudden swelling of your face, hands, ankles, and/or feet, and visual changes, including blurred vision, seeing flashing lights, and sensitivity to light. But considering that it hadn't been on your radar at all up until this point, it must have just been such a big shock.
0: Yeah, it really was. And for my husband especially, because it was during COVID, so we weren't allowed guests or visitors. I was in ITU, and the first time I saw my daughter was through a photo. And he was all of a sudden alone in a room with this baby, not knowing whether I was going to live. And I think that was very traumatic for both of us. Do you know what I mean? I was in my own sort of, survival mode, whereas he was like, I know you can explain your experience.
2: Yeah, no, it was scary, and then you're discharged, and then any first time parent will agree, you're discharged and you're home for the first night, and it's
1: You're
2: the scariest night
1: terrified.
2: of your life because of every eek and creak and of the baby,
1: Constantly checking whether they're sleeping, whether they're
0: And they're
1: breathing.
0: tiny.
2: Eglado,
0: She's tiny.
2: and then it's lockdown, so we're kind of feeling like out in the wild with this new meat potato here, and thankfully it's healthy kind of thing. And then I started doing some research into preeclampsia, and I speak to a friend who speaks to another friend who speaks to his mum. The mum gets in touch with me, says, "Look, I know a specialist, he's on the other side of the world. Call him. And when I hint there, call him, he might be able to explain to you about the condition." So I'm like, "All right, fine. Take a leap of faith." I call him, and over the phone, he spoke to me for about half an hour and really explained it in full. And that someone is the current GHA Director General, Paul Bosio, who at the time was in Dubai, I think. And so just shout out to him for having taken the time to help sort of like reassure us, you know?
1: Which is so vital, no? Like you said, first time parents as well, which makes everything even scarier. You needed that reassurance. So, Amy, luckily you recovered well, quite quickly, or was it quite a long process for
0: When I
1: you?
0: had a C-section, so it was probably like the standard recovery. But when I was in ITU, it was 2 days where I had to sort of, make sure I drank a lot of water, and they were checking me, every half hour. But once I was out of hospital, it was, just a standard C-section. But for my second pregnancy, I was at high risk, so they were having to check me more often. But I didn't have it the second time around, thankfully. And they didn't know, you don't know why. So the placenta with my firstborn was really fibrous and not very healthy. And then when Willow was born, like my placenta was all intact and healthy. So it was just two completely different pregnancies.
1: I imagine you were quite hyper alert though for your second pregnancy because you'd already experienced it once. The first time around, it wasn't on your radar at all. And then the second time, I imagine it was very
0: Well,
1: much in your mind.
0: the GHO were very on top the second time around because obviously, I was high risk. So in that case, I felt very reassured that I was being looked after. But I think more awareness should be, maybe more pamphlets around
1: Even
0: preeclampsia.
1: conversations like this hopefully will be helpful.
0: Is yeah. Exactly.
1: So thank you very much for sharing your story.
2: Tell Kelly about your birth plan and how much of that birth plan went to plan.
0: With my Beyonce,
2: with
1: your playlist.
0: He was like, we're going in and you're having the baby now. He's like, at least I can't even put any music or anything. Yeah. They're like, no, nothing. I was like, okay.
1: If you told me in advance, I would have got Beyonce ready for you. Which song was it that you wanted?
0: Single ladies, I don't know, like a happy one.
1: I think you should be worried, Robin.
0: We weren't married at the time.
1: But he put a ring on it.
0: Yes, he did. Yeah, he did.
1: As per Beyonce's instructions. Well, thank you both very much. You mentioned, of course, Little Emily, £4.11 of perfection, come six weeks early. And thank you for speaking about the condition. Hopefully it raises awareness. We've been speaking to Amy the Soysa and Robin Shevakapuhra, of course, some familiar faces and voices on Pre-Eclampsia Awareness Day. And for maternity services at St. Bernard's Hospital, you can reach the main maternity ward by calling 200-722-6.
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1: So there are roadworks by the evacuation roundabout on Waterport Road. We have two more flights today, a BA Heathrow and an EasyJet Gatwick. And at the frontier, there's no queue to drive into Spain at the moment. Now, you might recognise our next guests from some of their many performances over the years as they delivered the Pink Floyd experience to the Rock. They're called Jib Floyd, and they're now moving away from their cover band roots, releasing some original and very local content. They've composed and produced an original piece of music inspired by the evacuation, accompanied by a carefully crafted music video that's reflecting the historical weight and the real human story behind that period. It's called Who We Are, and this is just a little tease of it now. I look-

0: That was just a short tease of Jip Floyd's original song. It's called Who We Are. It's inspired by the evacuation, and we'll be seeing the music video to that on GBC Television at 9 o'clock. I'm now joined by the bands Chris Calderon and Chris Gavija. Hello to you both. Thank you for joining me.
1: Hi, thank you for having us.
0: So I've had a sneak preview of the video of the song. Very emotive. When did the conversation start that you guys wanted to put this together and that you were inspired by the evacuation?
1: Well, we actually wrote this song around 4 years back, amongst many other ideas that we tend to work on. And originally it was actually inspired by the events in Ukraine, because we're working on this album called Ivory Tower. We are drip-feeding the songs progressively. We already did one back in December, How We Remember You. And this one was about basically who we are, the people in Ukraine suffering the consequences of conflict. But when we started looking into doing a video, I was reading the lyrics and the penny dropped. You go, why Ukraine? This is the evacuation. You know, we can bring it home. And hence the...
0: You saw the parallels in the stories.
1: Yeah, totally. Discussed it with Chris, yeah. You know, he's my big brother.
0: And we thought sharing names and ideas.
1: Yes, correct. Both. Yeah, and we thought it was a great idea to work on.
2: Mm-hmm. Yeah. Basically. Yeah, I mean, it's so we didn't start out to actually do this for the evacuation, but we realized obviously the halfway through everything fitted so well that we went to, through that process. And obviously then, apart from the video, which obviously Kriki has been done doing, sorry, Kriki is Chris, we'll call Chris, you know, has done a fantastic job. And obviously the music and some of the lyrics, they had actually been adapted to the story. And so we ended up with obviously the end product right now. The singer is Jonathan Buyeya, who you probably well known to GBC, who is in our band. And then the bass guitarist is Pepe Pau, and Victor Calderon is on drums. And essentially, we've done this without actually going into a big recording studio or anything of that nature. We've actually done all of this at home. And that's the technology that exists today, you know. So,
1: good thing they came out of COVID, working from home.
2: Yeah, a lot of it came out from that COVID period. So we've put together an album of about 13 songs, and these will be, you know, drip fed out as. And I don't know, Kriki, if you feel like it, we can do a video for each of them. Perhaps
1: give it my best shot. That's all I can say.
0: With this one in particular, Who We Are, of course, the evacuation story is just so fundamental to our history, to our identity. Yeah. Did you feel that impact growing up, speaking to family members? Was that very much part of conversations in your families?
1: Yeah. Definitely. I think we all have our own little stories of our grandparents and so on and so forth about what they went through. In that time, period in time. You know, my father was actually born in London with the bombs, and my mum went as a little girl, and my grandparents were separated, my mum's parents. My granny was in UK, and my grandfather was in Jamaica for 4 years, didn't see each other, you know? And I've heard so many stories from different people, that's just amazing, you know, what they went through.
2: My family as well has been touched by the evacuation. My grandmother and my aunt went to Jamaica, and unfortunately my grandmother died there, and my aunt had to come all the way back. But it's just a period that people had to be resilient, you know, and really fight for what they believed in. I mean, some of that comes across in the video in terms of the, you know, the challenges and the threats that some of the people had at the time. And so, you know, it's a very big and important period that affected many Gibraltarians or generations of Gibraltarians. And obviously we wanted to honour that story with our music and our video.
0: Because it's such a big part of our history and so, well, everyone's been affected by it, did you feel added pressure when you were putting together the video and the lyrics?
1: We did have to
0: get it just right.
1: Yeah, we did have to make sure that what we're doing was right. Actually, we've had great help from Stephen Cummings, I must mention, because we came up with the idea, we started building the video, and I actually sent it to him like, Stephen, I'm not sticking my leg in. No, everything's, you know, correct historically. And he did say, yeah, it's fantastic. Obviously, internet helped in the research and development of the actual video. So yeah, we were very cautious of, of the facts.
2: And to be respectful as well, you know, with the experience that people have gone through. There are obviously people who are going to look at that and say, you know, could have been my aunt, or could have been my mother, or could have been my parents, you know. So we have to be very, very respectful in that sense.
0: And strike the right tone.
2: Totally. Yeah.
0: Now, I know you don't want to give away too much of the video because we're not going to see it until 9 o'clock tonight. But without giving too much away, tell us about the process, because you've used old material and modernized it. So what can you tell us about the experience of putting the video together?
1: Yes. Well, basically, once I had the idea, I said, well, how am I going to do this? Because obviously I'm not having the money to go to Hollywood and get people to do these kind of shots, which don't exist. So I looked into AI, which many people are against it, but we see it as a tool. And I thought of, why don't I bring old photos to life? Started off like that. So
0: the original content is original all real content, real photos of Gibraltarians.
1: But obviously, being such a long song, being an 8 minute and a half long song, as we usually do long projects, I said, we need more stuff. So I looked into AI and started creating with prompts my own ideas, no? Built the whole song around that. So it's been a long journey trying to figure out how to use this new tool, which, like I said, some people do not agree, but I believe it's the only way that the general person can actually go on and express themselves without having to spend the money that we don't have in a big studio and stuff like that.
0: And also the skill set, because without AI, I can't imagine it would have taken on much longer and a big learning curve to figure out how to animate those old photos.
1: Completely, and you have to be very careful on what the results are. You have to be very precise. And then there's a lot of video editing involved, the masking, and it's not just do me the video and away it goes. It's been 3 months of tedious work. But I think
2: this AI, I mean, AI is here to stay, and either we embrace it or we don't. But I think we've got to the point where looks, it's a different thing to say to the AI, please compose this song with these lyrics and this genre, and it goes away and does it, to actually creating individual clips of scenes that are in the video. And you are the producer, and you are actually saying, look, I don't like this. I want this in this way. And so you are creating, even though the AI is helping you. Mm-hmm. So AI is very much like, I mean, if you look back and we're musicians, so essentially we're looking back at how music has developed. And when the synthesizer came in, you know, everybody was saying, oh, well, this is going to keep people out of work because they can do violins now and they can do basses and they can do pianos and you only need this little thing. Well, it's how things have developed in technology. And the same with recording, for example. We have now the ability to record all of these things at home with a Mac laptop. He's got a Mac, I've got a Mac, Jonathan's got a Mac, Pepe's got a Mac.
0: Other brands are also available.
1: Sorry. We need a discount from Newton.
2: Sorry. but the reality is that is what we've used, you know, and we all participated in this process by doing things at home and then putting them all together into one package.
1: The only thing I just need to clarify is that the AI has solely been used for the imagery, the music. There's nothing AI. It's totally us. Because some people think we might have used that. We haven't. It's totally us.
0: Well, it's going to be on GBC television. It's called Who We Are with that music video at 9 o'clock tonight. Very quickly before we wrap up, what are you hoping people will feel when they watch this tonight?
2: So first of all, you said you had actually seen it yourself. Mm-hmm.
0: And when we heard that J'avais mis dans le nasi part, it gave me goosebumps.
2: Yeah. So we'd like an honest reaction from people, and I think that we feel that it's going to be good, because we are touching a piece of history of Gibraltar, and I really hope that people will enjoy it, if they can give us some feedback, then you know, whatever feedback it is, we'll take it as constructive.
0: Thank you both very much. We've been hearing from Chris Calderon and Chris Gavija from Jib Floyd, and you can see that TV premiere at 9 o'clock on GBC television. Race and Exchange on Radio Gibraltar. 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
9: It's 1:30. I'm Claire Nandez. Spanish residents working on the Rock will no longer be subject to double taxation, with Gibraltar to be removed from Spain's tax blacklist. This has been published in a draft ministerial order. The removal after 35 years is on the basis that Gibraltar now meets Spain's criteria for fiscal transparency and tax fairness. The move, which the chief minister says has been a long time coming, follows the international tax agreement between Spain and the United Kingdom, which came into force 5 years ago.
10: The Gibraltar tax authorities have worked very hard to demonstrate to the Spanish authorities, as they do to the tax authorities of all the other nations of the world, in particular those that we have tax information exchange agreements with, that we are a collaborative jurisdiction. I think we've earned our spurs with the world. With Spain, it's taken a little longer, it's been a little harder, there's been all of the prejudice of so many years, but we're trying to now move into a world where that is genuinely the past. And this is one of the first actual demonstrations of us slowly moving into that new approach.
9: £2.6 million has been lost so far this year to fraud in Gibraltar. Official figures show that 87% of this is linked directly to cybercrime. The Royal Gibraltar Police says there's been a significant rise in online scams in recent years, with criminals becoming increasingly more sophisticated. DI Albert Lotho from the RGP's Economic Crime Unit advised victims not to engage with callers.
11: You feel suspicious if you get that sort of niggling feeling at the pit of your stomach. If you feel pressurised or the call seems urgent, you know, hang up the phone, kill the call. Criminals rely on panic and urgency, and regrettably they do a very good job in creating that. For their victims, you know, independently verifying with the banks, you know, using their correct channels, you know, where phone number or email can significantly reduce financial loss.
9: Anyone wishing to report a fraud should call the RGP on 200 72500 or online at police.gi. The government is expected to unveil changes to Gibraltar's residency rules in the coming days, with estate agents saying they've been briefed on the proposed new thresholds for Category 2 status and employment-based residency requirements. While the measures have yet to be formally confirmed, Savills director Sammy Armstrong outlined the figures during last night's viewpoint.
12: I think, we're all rumour, because there's a lot of rumours going around and there's a lot of talk about it. The Cat 2 is probably going to go up to 5, which is very sensible. I'm told there's going to be a cut-off of probably about 55. You're going to hopefully come over with a job. The job level is around the 38,000. And I understand that policy. It makes sense.
9: Reacting to the expected announcement, Chesterton's director Mike Nichols said the employment-based threshold could be a problem for local businesses, such as gaming companies.
13: My concern over what Sammy has said, and it's the same rumours as we've heard, so I agree with her, is that we're going to not allow in the younger British people who on day one do not earn £37,500, because you've got to start somewhere. Someone who's 25, 26 from the UK, then we're going to have a lack of demographics of the younger variety.
9: The Supreme Court has made a sexual offences prevention order against Richard Vallarino, who was sentenced earlier this month to 12 years in prison for rape and other domestic abuse offences. The Crown applied for the order, arguing it was necessary to protect the complainant and provide an additional safety net. Melanie Cipollina-Gigliano has the details.
14: The court heard concerns that the complainant remained vulnerable to Vallarino, with the Crown saying any contact or renewed relationship could place her at further risk. The application was not contested. The order prevents Vallarino from having direct or indirect contact with the complainant, and on his release, he must not be within 20 metres of her. Puny judge Liam Yates granted the application, saying the measures were narrow, specific to the complainant and proportionate.
9: A man has been convicted of animal cruelty following an incident involving a puppy in Ocean Village nearly 2 years ago. Ziad Attu was fined by the magistrates' court, with further proceedings now due next month. Kevin Ruiz reports.
15: Stipendary magistrate Charles Bonfante accepted Crown evidence that the defendant had kicked and mistreated the puppy during the July 2023 incident. The court heard an eyewitness intervened after seeing what had happened and attempted to remove the dog to keep it safe. Although CCTV footage showed some inconsistencies in parts of her account, the magistrate ruled these did not create reasonable doubt. Attu was fined £250. The Crown is now seeking to remove ownership of the now three-year-old dog so it can remain with its foster family. That application will be heard on the 3rd of June.
9: The first phase of Chatham Views has been handed over by the contractor. The government adds the first phase of Bodbelisa Mews is set to be ready by the end of the year. It says it recognises the delay in delivering this estate is causing frustration. In response, the GST has described the update as tired and transparent electioneering, calling the delays a disgraceful state of affairs. Christina Cortes with the details.
16: Number 6 says 94 apartments at Chatham Views have been handed over, with completions by buyers now being organised. It says the next 3 blocks will be handed over next month. Regarding Bodbelisa Mews, the government says the first phase is scheduled to be completed by the end of this year. It says the second phase was delayed due to the need for Aquajib to vacate its waterport facility. The government says the southern half of the site was released last year, with the first block in phase 2 expected to be completed late next year. It says now that Aquajib's water production facility is being replaced and decommissioned, demolitions can begin, with work on the second block set to be completed within 2 years. The GSD, however, says this latest update shows the deadlines have slipped yet again, pointing out that Chatham Views was meant to be ready by February and Bodbelisa Mews Phase 1 by July. It says attempting to justify these delays by citing the relocation of critical national infrastructure is a weak excuse, as this would have been there when the development was first announced. Damon Bosino says families remain trapped in uncertainty, with mortgage arrangements and other financial commitments in limbo because they still do not know when their homes will be delivered.
9: A question about Gibraltar's wastewater management has been raised in the UK Parliament. The issue of sewage and wastewater treatment continues to attract political and environmental attention. This follows a recent piece in The Guardian. Michael Beltrán has more.
17: Labour MP Adam Joji asked the Secretary of State for Environment, Food and Rural Affairs what discussions had taken place with the government of Gibraltar regarding the processing of raw sewage on the Rock. In response, Parliamentary Undersecretary for Environment, Food and Rural Affairs, Emma Hardy, said ministers meet regularly with the government of Gibraltar to discuss a range of environmental matters, including wastewater management.
9: Local and international experts on marine imaging have gathered at the Sunbourne for a conference this week. It allows scientists and engineers to share cutting-edge research. There's particular focus this year on how AI can be used to process data faster, as Jamie Davis of the university explains.
18: AI is obviously growing enormously in everything that we do, particularly in the world of imagery. It's growing enormously where we have lots of software now that can automatically detect organisms in imagery and actually identify them to quite good levels. So it just speeds up the processing of what we're collecting, because if we have these very sophisticated equipment going down and collecting hundreds of thousands of images, humans can't process it. So AI can speed up all of that process.
9: And that's the latest. There's more online at gbc.gi.
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9: A lovely sunny day today to end the week with highs of 24, overnight clear, lows of 19, and we're currently at 21.
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0: Thank you very much for tuning in. So today is International Day for Biological Diversity. This year, the United Nations is calling for urgent grassroots action at a community level. And who better to discuss grassroots nature initiatives as much as CEO of the Horticultural Society, Annabelle Govalimore. Good afternoon.
22: Thank you so much for having me.
0: And you're here again. And you're joined by Jackie Hawkins, who's also part of the society. Welcome.
23: Hello.
0: Thank you for joining us. So the theme today is acting locally for global impact. And it feels like that's a message that you've really been putting out there a lot over the last year or so.
22: Yes, we have been working very, very hard to try to get this green areas throughout Gibraltar. Obviously, we started with a mini forest in Lamport. So that's been planted and we are developing that even more to attract as much of biodiversity as we can. And we have other projects on the line, including the green bus shelters, green bus roof shelters. So that's also going up as well. So yes, and anyway, I mean, about Gibraltar, all those little patches where it's unused, we need to green those up.
0: Well, Annabelle, we know you're passionate and we love it. Jackie, what got you interested in the society?
1: Well, I'm very good friends with Annabelle, but I am a biochemist, so I was always interested in biology and plants. So she roped me in and here I am. I fill in all the spaces that she needs. And whenever she has a project, I'm there to help her
0: out. You couldn't resist.
1: No, not at all.
0: Now, the International Day of Biodiversity is also spreading a very important, very serious message. Yes. Close to 50,000 species are at risk of extinction worldwide. Over 4 million hectares of rainforest were lost last year. And the world generally is not on track to meet global climate targets. So how do relatively small projects like the ones that we're doing here in Gibraltar, how do they make a difference?
22: Well, everything helps. Every little action by every single individual makes a difference. I mean, people think, oh, because if I don't recycle, it doesn't matter. No, every little action. So whether you recycle one thing or you plant a few plants outside your home, everything makes a difference, because at the end of the day, it's the global effect of everybody taking action.
0: Now, recently you had your Urban Oasis Awards. I mean, you've had a lot, so we won't be able to go through all of them. Your Urban Mini Forest Projects. You've also got the Planter Seed Day as well.
22: Yes.
0: So lots on the cards. Do you feel like the awareness in Gibraltar is just getting better and better? And do you feel like people are generally quite on board with these different projects?
1: I feel that a lot of people are getting more and more on board with them, because we did the green air, the small green areas, and I went round with a group, and some of the areas are really beautiful. And obviously you're increasing the diversity, the biodiversity in that area, and with that comes more insects, more pollinators, more decomposers, and this increases the biodiversity of the area, which is important in general, because as you said, we're losing a lot of species.
22: Yes, I think a way to explain it to the general public is basically you have a jigsaw puzzle, and if you start missing puzzles, the whole jigsaw will never be fully completed. And this is what the world is. I mean, we have to think of terms, yeah, Gibraltar is very small, but we are part of a bigger global entity. So it is that everybody needs to sort of understand, which is a very important message, understand that everything is important, from that beetle that creates, you know, dung balls and puts it into the ground to clean up our world, from the mushrooms and the fungi that actually cleans our world, to those that clean our air. So everybody in its own way, whether you're a small insect or whether you're a big tree, everything has its own function in life. It is us human who disrupt that cycle, and this is when we are going to have the problems with the pollution in our air, with things not growing as they should, our food supply in the world that is under risk at the moment. A very important thing that people don't realize, that we are part of this bigger world. So if there is a problem with the food supply, it is going to affect us as well.
0: So apart from all those factors, which are so really vital, more than important, just essential to our everyday living, you mentioned, Jackie, how beautiful everything's looking. And that also is another factor.
22: Yes.
0: I suppose just beautifying areas is also increases our quality of life.
22: Definitely.
1: It does. I mean, and also, this is a world for the future, for our children. And if we don't do something now, I mean, they're going to be left with very little to work with. Mm-hmm. So get them on board now while they're young with education. Yes. Mm-hmm. I know that schools, we do a lot of recycling and planting, and trying to get them into these activities is great. And if we can do that on a broader, in a broader way, that would be great, because they're our future.
0: Yeah. Yes. Speaking of education, for many like myself, who I always tell you, Annabelle, that I don't have green fingers and I really struggle with even just like succulents, which are supposed to be the easiest ones to keep alive. Perhaps is now is perhaps the brightest time of year for planting. So what would you like to tell people who are reluctant or don't have the knowledge or skill set to grow plants?
22: Okay, first of all, I tell them, come down to the piazza tomorrow, come down to Morrison's, and we have our biologists, we've got our committee members, and they're there to impart any information that they, or any questions that they might have or things they'd like to know. But anyway, I mean, we're always available on our website. There's an email address that they can write to asking for information, whether it's specific to plants, specific to the balconies. I mean, and we're there to help, because what we want to do is get as many people involved and are excited about what we're trying to do and get Gibraltar greener.
0: So what time will you be out and about tomorrow then?
22: Okay, so we'll be at the piazza from 10 to 2 and then in Morrison's from 10 to 6. So very long days.
0: Well, thank you both so much for joining me today.
1: Thank you. You're very welcome. Thank you.
0: We've been discussing biological diversity with Annabelle and Jackie Hawkins. Now, a brand new song from local singer-songwriter Rima. It's called Alba, and we're hearing it for the first time on Gibraltar Today. Yeah.

0: brand new from Rima is called Alba. Now, as we approach summer, temperatures are rising sharply and we're entering the high-risk season for fires. There have been some particularly destructive fires in the region recent years, with a record number of wildfires across the European Union last year. Almost 500,000 hectares were burnt down in Spain and Portugal alone. So we need to be mindful of that risk in Gibraltar too, and here to remind us all, Dwayne Trinidad of the Fire and Rescue Service. Good afternoon.
1: Good afternoon, Kellyanne.
0: Thank you for joining me. Good to see you. So thank you for joining us. GFRS on higher alert than usual over the next few months. But the most important thing we can do as a community is to prevent these fires to begin with, no?
1: Yes, that's right. And as the previous guest said before I came in, it's up to everybody to take action. So it's not just us, up to us to be prepared. And our colleagues in the Aquagib, you know, having the water supplies on standby for us, the RGP ready to assist us, and all the other agencies, AFRS if it comes to it. It's also up to the public to make sure they stay vigilant. If they see anything, they report it. Not to do things like, you know, they shouldn't be doing it anyway, but throwing things out of the car windows, or if they're having a picnic up the rock, leaving their rubbish lying around, particularly glass items, because, you know, people think it's a myth, but fires due to refraction are actually a thing. And in fact, in the UK in the past 5 years, there's been something like over 100 fires reported because of that. And the UK doesn't see the temperatures that we get over here. So, you know, we have more chance of that happening.
0: What measures does the Fire and Rescue Service take during the summer season specifically?
1: So we start before the summer, believe it or not. So in April this year, there was a tabletop exercise conducted with civil contingencies and other agencies. And that simulated a fire up the rock and, you know, how we would deal with that fire and evacuate. Not just tourists, but residents as well. We need to, you know, look at everyone involved. So that was back in April. And then we started the social media campaign. So last week, in fact, it was about 2 weeks ago, I believe. The flyer came out on our social media page, reminding everyone that this was going on. So that's that side of life, you know, trying to educate people and inform people that this is going on. And we also have meetings with Aquagib prior to the high risk season starting to make sure the water supplies are there, they're available, we know where they are, you know, they know what we need. And now what we come into, once the high risk season starts, which it did last week, last Friday, every single Friday we go up the rock and we carry out an inspection of the upper rock. So there's three different routes. Every Friday we drive a different route, and we're looking for different things. We're looking for hydrants, making sure they work, they open, they're serviceable. We're looking at emergency water supplies, which are present up the rock. You've probably driven past them loads of times or walked past them but not realised they're there or what they are. So we ensure that they're full and, you know, we've got access to them. If not, we report back to Aquagib, and Aquagib, you know, do their bit and make sure they're available for us. And we also check for vegetation overgrowth. So we make sure that, you know, fire breaks are clear. The gutters on the sides of the road, they're free from vegetation, and generally that the area is quite safe, or as safe as it can be, because, you know, there'll always be vegetation up the rock, but that it's not overgrown. If we come across anything, in fact, every week after that inspection is carried out, we send a report to the Department of the Environment, and anything we've highlighted, then they action.
0: So that's what you guys do. You mentioned people should be careful with glasses, yeah, and other glass items. What else should people be mindful of?
1: Yeah, so there's a few things they need to be mindful about. Residents, make sure that the boundary of your property, make sure that's clear of any overgrowth of foliage and vegetation. You're looking at about 14 metres to try and be safe. No smoking. I believe the Upper Rock is a no smoking site anyway as a whole, but in particular during summer, you know, don't try and cheat the rules and, you know, have a quick cigarette here and there. Because, you know, it could lead to disaster. Definitely no barbecues. So no barbecues are allowed up the rock anyway. There's only three places in particular up the rock where you're allowed to have barbecues, and that's at the GLO, you know, the area that the scouts and the Cubs use, the Girl Guides area, which is just past the Apes Den, and the residents, you know, Boca Roca and these other areas where people live. Those are the areas where you're allowed to have barbecues, but that should be, that should go in hand in hand with the fire risk assessment. You can't just have a barbecue and not have carried out a risk assessment of some sort.
0: Mm-hmm. Apart from the Upper Rock, are there any other risky areas in Gibraltar?
1: Well, Gibraltar's full of risks. Our risk register is quite large, and when you consider the footprint of the rock, you know, 3 square miles or whatever it is, you know, we have an ammunition dump with the MOD, we have a nuclear Z berth for submarines, we have an airport which hosts civilian and military flights. There's the amount of tourists and people that come into Gibraltar, you know, there's an LNG plant, there's a lot of risk in Gibraltar. High-rise buildings are everywhere. So there are a lot of risks in Gibraltar. It's not just the Upper Rock. But, we take one thing at a time. Now it's high-risk season because it's summer, so we're addressing the Upper Rock. It doesn't mean we're not addressing all the other issues as well at the same time.
0: are tourists a concern because they might not be privy to the advice that you're giving out to locals?
1: Yeah, they can be a concern, particularly when you consider the numbers. If you look at the statistics for the Upper Rock, on average during high risk season, 90,000 people visit the Upper Rock every day. Every month. You're looking at 3,000 people a day. So, you know, if there was to be a major fire up the Rock, we'd have to evacuate these people. Not us personally, the GFRS, but as a whole, Gibraltar would have to make sure that tourists are safely evacuated and residents. So,
0: but those are also 3,000 people that might not realise that they should be extra careful.
1: Yeah, exactly. So, you know, it's up to everyone to spread the word, particularly people working up the Rock. Make sure, you know, you pass information on to the people attending your sites.
0: So if there is, God forbid, an emergency or if anyone's concerned, how do they go about? What's the first thing that they should do?
1: If anyone sees anything?
0: Yeah.
1: Ideally, if you see something before it happens, then report it. So either report it to us or report it to the Department of the Environment, and let's get it addressed before anything happens. If anything should happen, then call 999. That's our emergency number. And let us know what it is that's going on. Let us know what you've seen, and make your way out. Let people know around you what you've seen. Let them know that there's, you know, there's potentially a danger in the area, and then make your way out slowly. You know, don't run, don't trip and fall and cause yourself an injury. But, you know, to make a...
0: Act quickly.
1: Act quickly and get yourself out of there.
0: Well, thank you very much. We've been hearing from Dwayne Trinidad of the Fire and Rescue Service with advice as the Upper Rock Nature Reserve enters a high-risk season for fires. That's all we've got time for on Gibraltar today. Ben Lynch is next. Have a great afternoon.
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10: From the GBC newsroom at 2. School pupils will begin their summer holidays next month. The government has announced changes to Gibraltar's school calendar, which will see children break up for summer on the 30th of June, bringing an end to July half days. Schools will remain on full days for the rest of the current term, with the changes taking immediate effect for the 2025-26 academic year. From next year, a two-week Easter holiday period and a summer term midterm break will also be introduced. And Spanish residents working on the Rock will no longer be subject to double taxation, with Gibraltar to be removed from Spain's tax blacklist. The removal after 35 years is on the basis that Gibraltar now meets Spain's criteria for fiscal transparency and tax fairness. The Chief Minister says it's been a long time coming, and it follows the international tax agreement between Spain and the UK, which came into force 5 years ago. Your weather, a fine and sunny day today with highs of 24. That's the latest. I'm Claire Hernandez.

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2: From the GBC newsroom at 3. School summer holidays will start on the 30th of June. Changes announced today will see the usual July summer hours or half days removed from the academic calendar. Other changes include an extra midterm during the summer term and a 2-week Easter break. Spain is poised to remove Gibraltar from its tax blacklist, which it's been on for 35 years. The removal has now been published in a draft ministerial order. It means Spanish residents working in Gibraltar will no longer be subjected to double taxation. Chief Minister Fabian Picardo told GBC the change has been a long time coming. £2.6 million have been lost so far this year to fraud in Gibraltar. Official figures show that 87% of this is linked directly to cybercrime. The Royal Gibraltar Police says there has been a significant rise in online scams in recent years, with criminals becoming increasingly more sophisticated. Your weather, some Levante cloud, but otherwise fine and sunny. It's currently 21 degrees. That's the latest. I'm Cathy Sanchez.

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2: From the GBC Newsroom at 4. School pupils will begin their summer holidays next month. The government has announced changes to Gibraltar's school calendar, which will see children break up for the summer on the 30th of June, bringing an end to July half days. Schools will remain on full days for the rest of the current term, with the changes taking immediate effect for this academic year. From next year, a two-week Easter holiday period and a summer term midterm break will also be introduced. The Supreme Court has made a sexual offences prevention order against Richard Vallarino, who was sentenced earlier this month to 12 years in prison. The Crown applied for the order, arguing it was necessary to protect the complainant and provide an additional safety net. And a question about Gibraltar's wastewater management has been raised in the UK Parliament. The issue of sewage and wastewater treatment continues to attract political and environmental attention. It follows a recent piece in The Guardian. Your weather, fine and sunny. It's currently 21 degrees. That's the latest. I'm Cathy Sanchez.

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2: From the GBC newsroom at 5. School summer holidays will start on the 30th of June. Changes announced today will see the usual July summer hours or half days removed from the academic calendar. Other changes include an extra midterm during the summer term and a two-week Easter break. Spain is poised to remove Gibraltar from its tax blacklist, which it's been on for 35 years. The removal has now been published in a draft ministerial order. It means Spanish residents working in Gibraltar will no longer be subjected to double taxation. Chief Minister Fabian Picardo told GBC the change has been a long time in coming. And a sexual offences prevention order has been made against a man sentenced to 12 years in prison for sexual abuse offences in the Supreme Court. The Crown applied for the order, arguing it was necessary to protect the complainant and provide an additional safety net. Richard Valerino was sentenced earlier this month. Your weather, some high cloud but otherwise clear, lows of 19 tonight. That's the latest. I'm Cathy Sanchez.

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2: From the GBC newsroom at 6, school pupils will begin their summer holidays next month. The government has announced changes to Gibraltar's school calendar, which will see children break up for the summer on the 30th of June, bringing an end to July half days. Schools will remain on full days for the rest of the current term, with the changes taking immediate effect for this academic year. From next year, a two-week Easter holiday period and a summer term midterm break will also be introduced. The Supreme Court has made a sexual offences prevention order against Richard Vallarino, who was sentenced earlier this month to 12 years in prison. The Crown applied for the order, arguing it was necessary to protect the complainant and provide an additional safety net. And a question about Gibraltar's wastewater management has been raised in the UK Parliament. The issue of sewage and wastewater treatment continues to attract political and environmental attention. It follows a recent piece in The Guardian. Your weather, moderate easterlies and dropping down to 19 degrees tonight. That's the latest. I'm Cathy Sanchez.

Though this season of her life had been cold, lonely, and tough, though she slipped back into a darkness she had hoped by now to have overcome, she had learned a beautiful lesson as she kissed her girls goodbye and thanked them for getting her out the house. That maybe...

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She must be patient. She must have faith in the seeds that are planted beneath the snow. She must hold on, and she must let go. She'll be all right. No riding, shining armored knight. She will save herself this time. And in fact, tonight, she did confirm. The cold never lasts, my darling. 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